0: In a post yesterday on X, Commerce Secretary Howard Lutnick praised the renovated Lincoln Memorial reflecting pool and added, quote, thank you, President Trump, for restoring our city's national treasure. I don't know. It's kind of hard to say he's restoring D.C. when there's currently a Monster energy drink logo on the White House lawn.
1: Yeah, never mind the fact that that's temporary. It'll be gone Monday morning. Sure. The reality just hasn't hit the people in the late-night TV show business, has it? Welcome to Thursday. It is June 11th, 2026. This is the Chris Plant Show. Mike Opelka in for my friend Chris Plant. Today and tomorrow, God willing, we'll get it done, and Chris returns from his vacation, tanned, rested, and ready. And if you've listened to the Chris Plant Show, you know where that obscure cultural reference originates. What a day we had yesterday. An amazing day. And an amazing evening overnight, starting at 5:15 East Coast time. Yesterday, there were renewed strikes on Iran, as Iran is still misbehaving, attacking some of the other nations in the Gulf region, Jordan being among them, and President Trump appears to be tired of it. President Trump appears to be trying to bring Iran to the negotiating table very quickly, and there is discussion this morning, a new statement out from the president about renewed attacks on places like Karg Island. That is the place where the Iranians transit most of their oil, and that is one of the most valuable sites they have. I think something like 90% of their oil goes through Karg Island. We will keep our eyes on that. There may be some sort of announcement, press conference happening today, but the president announced on Truth Social as we were getting ready to come on the air that the United States will be hitting Iran, whose Navy, Air Force, radar, anti-aircraft, and all forms of defense, together with most of its offensive capability, are gone. We'll be hitting them very hard tonight. And that was at 8:22 this morning. So the Iranians, who are not too far away from nightfall, may be expecting a little more attention from the United States military. And somebody said to me, one of my buddies who analyzes this kind of stuff said, well, you know how big the attack is going to be based on how many of our refueling jets are in the sky, how many of our planes that carry fuel and can refuel our fighters and bombers are up in the sky, and apparently we have a large number up in the sky. So we will monitor that throughout the day and get you the update. Also, it appears that the Supreme Court may be delivering some decisions this morning in a matter of minutes, when that happens, depending on the impact of the decisions, the topics. We will report as necessary. Keep up on that. So maybe some big Supreme Court news today. There was a lot of news in the sports world yesterday. I watched the NBA Finals game last night. Had an exciting game. I feel bad for my Spurs. I'm a Spurs fan after the Bulls. But the New York Knicks had an amazing turnaround. It was as if two different games were played, and the Knicks won, and they now are in a really good position to win the NBA title. They're 3-1 and headed back to San Antonio this weekend. But it's what happens in the periphery of these games that gets my attention. For example, I watch when the camera shows all the goofy New York celebrities who pay or are given seats to be on camera during the games. And there are folks who have been fans for years, like that irritating Spike Lee is there all the time in his clown outfits. I don't understand. I thought he was a married guy. I don't know many married guys whose wives would let him go out dressed like that. But Spike Lee at the games all the time, standing up and pretending he's a coach. And I guess if the Knicks get a ring, if they win and get rings, he'll expect one. But you've got the usuals, and Ben Stiller is there all the time. He's a New Yorker. And Jerry Seinfeld regularly seen there, and Seinfeld was there last night. And I thought there were a couple of very interesting takes after the game. The one thing I don't understand in American sports, when your team wins something, why you destroy things? Why aren't you celebrating? And I guess destruction is a celebration for some of these people. And let's remember, it's predominantly Democrats in New York City, so I guess these are Democrats that are destroying things. But the Knicks fans, last night, after this amazing come-from-behind victory, a historic come-from-behind victory, the New York Knicks fans took to the streets of New York and were stomping around and jumping up and down and destroying things. In fact, they were destroying, in one video that's gone viral, destroying a taxi cab. And I know you can't see it because it's radio, but you can hear some of the destruction here. Cut 7 if you got it, Michael. They are beating the windshield, destroying the hood, denting the roof. It's just senseless. I understand honking your horn and screaming that you've won, but the weird thing in all of this is the fans that are waving things like the Palestinian flag. Now, if you're a sports fan, unless you're trying to go to some World Cup event, I don't know why you'd be carrying foreign flags, but it is New York. It's an international city. And then, as this was going on very near Madison Square Garden, these celebrities were being ushered out through their little gauntlet to get to the limo waiting area, and Jerry Seinfeld was walking out being escorted by the Madison Square Garden press people, and some guy with one of those little bitty microphones came up to ask Jerry Seinfeld to say something that I don't think I'd ever expect him to say, and that is free Palestine.
2: What up, Seinfeld? What up? Can we get a free Palestine? Can we get a free Palestine? Come on, give us one free Palestine.
3: It doesn't exist.
1: He is gaining new respect for me, Jerry Seinfeld. I didn't expect him to respond that way, but he did. And then we can't play the rest of the video because these guys go on an expletive-laden rant about, can you believe he said that? And they're all excited they got the clip, which is great. Good for them. Good for them. And meanwhile, to continue with the Chris Plant sports discussion, last night in Washington, D.C. was also the congressional baseball game, which happens every year. And sometimes it is the subject of some considerable discussion. There was another victory last night for the Republicans, which I'm happy to say I appreciate that. 11-2, a big win over the Democrats. And if you've watched online, you've probably seen the incredible catch by Eric Schmidt, Senator Eric Schmidt. And he was named the MVP after he made a really good diving catch of a ball that was tailing off towards the foul line, but might have been a double had it dropped. And he face planted and got his uniform dirty, which is how you judge if you're getting a good reaction or you're considered to be playing well. At least that's how we judged it. And that was interesting. But it's what happened before the game that caught my attention. There was a moment with a member of the Democrat team that I was kind of disturbed by this. A Democrat member of Congress from Texas, Representative Menifee from Texas, who is playing on the Democrat team, was approached outside the park and asked a question about the game. And this should get a little more attention than it's currently receiving in the media.
4: Okay, I'm standing here with Congressman Christian Menifee, Texas 18, Houston area. And who are you going for tonight?
5: I'm going for the Democrats because I'm playing on a Democratic team. Hopefully we'll get this dub and break this losing streak.
1: So speaking in the sports parlance, hopefully we'll get this dub, which means W, a win, and break their losing streak. They have a serious losing streak in the game. But this is where it goes off the rails for me, and this is where it kind of exposes what's at the heart of these Democrats.
4: Now, we've seen you guys duke it out on the Capitol floor. Tell us what it's like to do it on the field now.
5: So I grew up playing football, so the congressional football game is more my speed. But I'm here at the baseball game to make sure that my team got a deep, deep, deep team. And anytime we get to go Republicans next on the field, it's always a good time.
3: Do you think the Republicans are fascists?
5: A lot of them, yeah. Certainly the president is. I wish he was out here playing. I hopefully run him over when I'm sliding home.
1: So, violence much, Democrats? This is a elected member of Congress, Christian Menefee, ironically named Christian, has a fantasy about running over the president of the United States when he's sliding into home. But, you know, they do believe that not only is Donald Trump a fascist, they believe, I guess, all Republicans are fascists.
3: What's it like playing on the field with against fascists?
5: There is a deep-seated anger that makes us want to win, so we got to go get this dub.
1: We got to go get this dub. You know, some people say it's just this guy screwing around. I don't think so. This is a window into the shallow souls of these people. This is a look inside a person. They say comedy is all comedy is derived from reality. So in this guy's reality, his dream, his fantasy, as a young man, he's a lot younger than the soon-to-be 80-year-old President Donald John Trump. His fantasy is to run over the President of the United States on a baseball field. Okay, tell us who you are. We will believe you. We have a lot to get to today, and I hope you will hang out with us and share your opinions as well. 888-630-9625 is the number. Jasmine is on the phones today. If you want to weigh in on anything, we will update constantly regarding what we're doing with Iran and the Supreme Court decisions. There also are some clips yesterday from the Act Blue House hearing. We talked briefly about the fact that the House was going to be sitting down with the leaders of this Democrat money laundering group called Act Blue. At least I see them as a money laundering group. One of the most bizarre testimonies I've seen in a congressional hearing in a long, long time, this CEO, I think she was making a mockery of the hearings, and I hope there is a follow-up from the Congress. I don't know if there will be, but we've got some incredible clips from that. Yes, Bill Gates did testify yesterday. I don't know there's much real substance in his testimony. The ladies on The View had to weigh in on everything. And a couple of crazy clips I don't think you're going to believe, including James Carville reacting to the main Senate candidate, Graham Platner. Carville with a new gem. Oh, boy. It's Mike Opelka in for Chris Plant on The Chris Plant Show.
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0: It is the Chris Plant Show and Mike Opelka, my name, sitting in for my friend Chris Plant. Thanks for being here. A lot to cover today, as I said. We have many, many questions about what is going to be the next stage in our battle with Iran, as things appear to have escalated again overnight, and the Iranians are firing at Jordan and some of the other folks in the Gulf neighborhood that they consider to be a problem because they might be friendly with us. President Trump is saying it's going to get heavy today. I still think he, Donald Trump, would love to have this wrapped up in time to announce it for his birthday, Flag Day, Sunday, the UFC day. We will see. We will see about that. Also have a couple other crazy clips, as I mentioned, that we have to get to today. I have to make sure we make time for everything, not just the madness on The View, but there's more from the reporter from Lindell TV, the lady that made Nancy Pelosi lose her mud last week, and Nancy Pelosi yelled at this reporter. The reporter also confronted LaMonica MacGyver, the woman who is facing some legal issues over her attempts to storm into the ICE detention center in New Jersey. And by the way, the Democrats are singing again. We'll get that to you as well. I don't know why this makes me laugh, but the Democrats had a little singing circle outside the ICE detention center, because that'll straighten things out. But let's grab some phone calls. 888-630-9625. Ed is in New York. Hello, Ed. Welcome to the Chris Plant Show. Ed, are you with me? I think I hear you, Ed. All right, Ed, we'll come back to you. Let's go to Mike in Leesburg, Virginia. Hello, Mike. What's up?
1: Hey, Mike. Good morning.
0: Good morning.
1: I would like to add a couple undercard bouts to the UFC match on Sunday.
0: Ooh. So you're saying you would like to have Dana White add a couple of additional battles before the main event?
1: Absolutely. You got to have the undercards.
0: And yes.
1: I'm looking at Toon versus Schumer, and that can be followed up by Johnson taking on Hakeem Jeffries.
0: Ooh, now this is interesting. John Thune versus Chuck Schumer. Now, I don't know if you know this, Chuck Schumer, when I lived in New York, he was one of my senators, unfortunately. Schumer was a Golden Gloves boxing champ when he was younger. That's been a long time. And he might not have retained all of his punching power, but those instincts could be there. And I think Thune has the height and youth advantage, but Schumer might have some secret knowledge. So that could be an interesting battle. But in terms of Mike Johnson versus Hakeem Jeffries, I think, has the youth on this one, even though Johnson's not an old guy. But I think I might have to go with New York Street Smarts on this. I would tend to put my money on Jeffries. What say you?
1: Oh, I think the Cajun will come out in Johnson.
0: See, that's a really interesting wild card here. Now you're going to have me thinking about this all day long. The undercard, the Senate edition of that's the Congress edition, because you got the House with the two leaders of the House and the leadership in the Senate. We'll see. That's very good. Very good one, Mike. I don't know if they brought this up yet. I just don't want to see any of these guys in boxing attire or wrestling singlets. I think it would be very distasteful. But thank you for the well thought out idea. Be working on this all day long now. Appreciate you. Did Mike ever return in New York? Let's see if he's back. Mike, we might have a quick second here for you. Or Ed in New York. Hello, Ed. Oh, he's not there. We'll take a break. We'll hope that Ed will call. If you want to call back, Ed, maybe your phone's not working. It is 888-630-9625. So what is going to happen next in Iran? Maybe a former general knows, and a former Trump official. General Keith Kellogg weighs in. We'll hear what he has to say. It's Opelka in for Plant on The Chris Plant Show.
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14: A better life with Dr. Sanjay Gupta.
15: Making sure your kids get enough sleep. It's one of the most important things you can do for them as a parent, and yet it's often overlooked. Not only does sleep in the early years set the stage for mental and physical health, it also creates the foundation for how one sleeps later in life. That's according to the National Sleep Foundation. Now, that organization recommends 14 to 17 hours a night for newborns, 12 to 15 for infants, 11 to 14 for toddlers, 10 to 13 for preschoolers, and 9 to 11 for school-aged children. When it's age appropriate, start by talking to your kids about why sleep is important. It helps their body grow, helps their brains learn, helps their mood stay steady. Don't underestimate the importance of a routine. You can even narrate what you're doing step by step to help them along the way. I'm Dr. Sanjay Gupta, helping you live a better life.
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It is the Chris Plant Show. Welcome back. Mike Opelka in for Chris this week. He is vacationing and also sending additional stories in. I appreciate that. We have a lot going on today, and we're keeping our eyes on every single story. It's like a

0: So he took questions afterwards, and one of the questions related to the price of oil. And there are many who've said that based on what's going on in the Gulf, you would think there would be a huge spike in the price of oil, possibly well over $150 a barrel for the price of oil, and some even say close to 200. That's not the case right now. So thankfully, that hasn't happened, and the equities markets, the stock markets, have held up considerably beyond anyone's expectations as well, and they're all up again today. I'm looking at the current market numbers because the market just opened a few minutes ago, and the Dow is up a couple hundred, almost 300 points, and the Nasdaq is up over 100, and the S&P 500 is up. So the mar even though yesterday was a horrible day with the Dow down 950 points, there is a certain amount of resilience that's there. So the price of oil is priced globally, even though we have enough to handle our own business, and we're helping Venezuela get itself back on a good economic footing by removing that oil and selling it on their behalf. Now we're getting our beak wet on that too. We're taking a slice of that, I guess. So that's kind of one interesting take on it. Now, if the free flow of oil and fertilizer and products through the Strait of Hormuz is happening again, then you're going to see a benefit economically everywhere, which would be a good thing.
1: Okay, so the second question is this. Trump gave like a 2 week, he said it'll be done in 2 weeks.
0: Yeah.
1: Your opinion, do you think he's just going to hold any water or what?
0: You mean 2 weeks from today?
1: I don't know. He said it, I think, don't quote me. He said it, I think, 2 days ago, a day ago, 2 days ago, something like that. He said this will be over in 2 weeks.
0: Yeah, he you're right. He did say that on a phone
1: Unless
0: call.
1: I'm mistaken. I thought that's what I heard, but
0: No,
1: I could be.
0: I did play that phone call a couple of days ago where the president said he believes this will be settled in a couple of weeks. But let's go back to the very beginning of this, 104 days ago, where President Trump was saying this is going to be a very short incursion. And, we were all looking at Venezuela and saying that was a matter of hours. Well, now we're into triple digits of days, and gas prices are up a lot higher than anybody wants to see. And the cost of traveling by air is up, and the cost of food is up. I know this because I do the grocery shopping in our house. And so I'm nervous because the Iranians have a history of being able to delay, delay, delay. But it looks like the president is done with being patient on this. And I think there is some credibility behind his statement. I honest to God think he'd love to get this done by his birthday. I said that several times, and I think if anything, the Iranians could say we're coming to the table this weekend, he could make that announcement. That may not happen, but we'll see. But General Keith Kellogg, who was a former official under the Trump administration and retired now, is talking about this. But I'm about to play his clip. But I appreciate you. Thank you for calling back, sir. Have a great rest of your day, Ed. Let us hear what General Keith Kellogg had to say as it relates to the current situation with Iran.
2: We're going to go in, we're going to finish the job. Having a protracted war is not the American way of war. It's a war we've been conditioned to in the last few decades, where we've done things in Afghanistan or Iraq. We ought to go back to the way we did it in like World War II or World War I, and we just finish the job, total war, obliterate them. And say, when you need to come to the table and you want to talk to us, you got our phone number, but until then we're done. Because right now we're playing their game, not our game. Let's play our game and force them to come to us.
0: General Keith Kellogg on Fox yesterday talking about how to deal with this, and I think that is a pure military stance. Yeah, you go in and you overwhelm. Remember shock and awe in the past. And the Secretary of War, Pete Hegseth, walked out of CENTCOM yesterday and was delivering some of what he was anticipating in terms of what we are going to do. Gave a brief, very informal press event yesterday.
3: They're going to have tap, tap, tap bombs dropping on key facilities in Iran from the United States of America. And that's not because we want to restart anything we don't have to restart. It's because we are the

0: War Department is prepared to set the terms to ensure that we get the kind of deal President Trump expects.
1: Now, that tap, tap, tap, I'm listening to the president. He's talking about tap, tap, tap, too. And I think this is probably, I'm guessing, I'm totally speculating here, that the term or the phrase tap, tap, tap was a Trump phrase relating to how people deal with negotiations. They're tapping on the table, just waiting and waiting and waiting. So the waiting appears to be over. Hegseth also laid out some of the negotiating tactics.
0: Those strikes that will happen tonight will be strong. They will be clear. If they happen to happen tomorrow night, they will be strong and they will be clear. CENTCOM, Central Command, will be busy tonight because President Trump said we will be hitting Iran hard, and we will be. If we need to negotiate with bombs, we'll negotiate with bombs.
1: We will negotiate with bombs. That's certainly a way of getting attention. I know there's been a great deal of discussion focused on whether or not we will be taking out the infrastructure of cities, we will be taking out the industrial infrastructure of the country of Iran. One of the things that the president has said from the beginning of this was we would like to see the regime change and the death to Israel, death to America, death to the West thinking end, and then Iran could build itself back into what it was in the 70s. And you've all seen the pictures, the videos of what Tehran looked like. It looked like Madison Avenue in New York City. Women in miniskirts, living life as it were in a Western nation. And then the theocracy came in and oppressed all the women and children, and they just became a pariah. So yesterday, when Pete Hegseth talked about negotiating with bombs, a reporter appeared to be upset about that and asked a question.
2: You just mentioned you're going to plan to hit them and strike them hard tonight. If the response is in hitting bridges, electrical infrastructure, how would that not be a war crime potentially targeting civilian infrastructure?
0: Well, it's precisely the kind of disingenuous question that I'm used to from the media, impugning the motives of the folks on our side who are incredibly professional and incredibly effective. We will hit them hard on our terms, on the targets that improve the environment for us to operate in and undermine the capabilities that Iran wants to have. Again, they can't do that to us meaningfully the way that we can to them, but we're also clearly signaling to them, you have a choice. You have a choice to in the way that you respond, and you have a choice with the our incredible negotiating team in Steve Witkoff and Jared Kushner and the vice president and the president, across the board, prepared, Marco Rubio, the whole team, prepared to make a great deal that would benefit Iran. They choose not to, and as a result, they're going to meet the United States Central Command again tonight in the way the president laid out clearly. Yes.
1: I'm always amazed that the default position of the reporters who come from the far left is, aren't you committing a war crime? And they think nothing of the statements out of the Iranian leadership about eliminating the entire state of Israel. And if they could, the United States of America and anyone who sides with us. It's always amazing to me. And Pete Hegseth, I thought, delivered a rebuke of this guy right there. Phones have been very active today, and I appreciate that. 888-630-9625. Let's talk to Sergio in Maryland. Hello, Sergio. Welcome to the Chris Plant Show.
3: Hey. Good morning. How are you?
1: I'm good. You may have the best phone connection I've ever heard.
3: Well, that's good to hear.
1: It is.
3: I called in because you were talking about regime change in Iran, and I happened to be at a bar just having a drink, and I was sitting next to a gentleman and his wife. This was like 5 months ago, and he said he was from Iran, and we talked for a couple of hours. We had a great conversation. He was a little bit guarded, very nice man, very nice couple. And we were talking about, the Shah of Iran, and I said the name Pahlavi. I don't know where it came from, somewhere within the recesses of my memory. And the only reason I found out who I was sitting with, because I didn't know at the time, was the next morning. I just wanted to see if I spelled the name right, so I looked up Pahlavi. And there's his picture, and he's the son of the Shah of Iran.
1: Yeah.
3: And we're in Frederick, Maryland, you know, and all, you know. But he's been here since 1979. You know, his father went to Egypt. He came here. He's been here all those years, and he has three daughters here. But I'm wondering if the end game is, you know, that he's going to end up being the new leader of Iran.
1: There, Sergio, there are several people who have talked about that is the hope for them, to have Reza Pahlavi become the new leader of Iran. I personally don't know if that's the best idea, and I know that if you were to bring back a member of the former royal family, there'd be a significant portion of the country that would reject it. There would be a significant portion that would like it. And there would be a portion that would likely have to be convinced that economically it would be the best thing for them. Because that's kind of how people base everything on, how does this person's presence benefit me? Now, it's been a long time. If we go back to 1979, when the Shah and his family left the country, thrown out of the country, fled for their lives. And there were a whole lot of people that came to America who were part of the inner circle of the Pahlavi family, who came to different parts of this country. I just wonder, if you've been gone for 4+ decades, is there enough memory left of the Shah? And is it positive memory? Because there's been 4+ decades of propaganda that's been laid upon the people to say, these guys were evil, that's why we're here. We were not respected, but now we are, and we can threaten the great Satan. So there's an interesting question being posed, but I just don't know if that's a reality. Plus, he's not a spring chicken either. He's not a young man. I mean, you were sitting right next to him. I have no idea how old he is, but he might be up there as well, into his mid to late 60s. Not even sure. But I just, how do you stumble into a bar in Frederick, Maryland, and end up sitting next to Reza Pahlavi? That's an interesting story unto itself. I appreciate you sharing it with us. Well, we'll check into that and keep an eye on that as well. So many things I want to get to today. So many stories that have to be told in addition to what the president is doing. The president did reveal yesterday in the White House briefing that we've been taking millions of barrels of oil out of Iran as the Strait of Hormuz is closed. And this bubbled yesterday, and I think this was a huge surprise.
4: You know, I can say it now. Something you didn't know. Do you know we've been taking out millions of barrels of oil? Nobody knows it. You know who doesn't know about it? Iran, until right now. We took out the other night 22 ships, late at night with no lights, because they don't have any radar, because we blasted the crap out of it. We took out, that's why oil's $85 a barrel.
1: Interesting program. I had no idea. I think most people had no idea. And maybe that is what might bring Iran back to the table, because the oil that transits through the Strait of Hormuz is critical to their economy. Some say in the amount of $500 million per day in terms of money going to the Iranian government, which they use, of course, for social programs, because they're not a capitalist society. 888-630-9625 is the number. Michael Pelka in for Chris Plant. When we return, the Democrats are singing again. They think that singing songs can knock down walls. I'll play you the madness outside of the ICE facility in New Jersey next on The Chris Plant Show.
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Welcome back to the Chris Plant Show. Mike Opelka, my name, sitting in for Chris while he was on vacation. There were some really fun moments yesterday, some fun moments in a House hearing, which we will get to with the Act Blue CEO, Regina Wallace-Jones, things that you just can't believe happened. A big Gretchen Whitmer, often discussed as a potential 2028 candidate for the Democrats, got caught on a hot mic. And if you've ever worked in broadcasting, you are told that every microphone should be considered a live microphone. So don't say anything stupid. And Big Gretch got caught on a hot mic. We'll have fun with the hot mic situation. And it was just a couple of days ago at the Delaney Hall Immigration Detention Center in New Jersey, where the police had to be called in to remove some of the violent protesters who had been bussed in, or probably flown in. These are people that are paid very well to create problems. And they bulldozed some of the supply area. They had set up a camp. They were also breaking up pieces of the pavement to try and throw at officers. Well, that seems to have been totally removed, which is a good thing. But now Miss Rachel, you know, the one who bends the minds of the kids, Miss Rachel gathered outside Delaney Hall in New Jersey yesterday to sing songs about knocking down walls and freeing detainees.

0: everyone's free.
1: Gee, I didn't know this song, and I doubt these people have been singing it very long, but they've all got all the words down, don't they? We'll sing down the walls. I don't know if you can sing down the walls. And we'll sing until everyone's free. Is that really going to happen?
2: I love you guys.
1: Oh, and Miss Rachel says, I love you guys. They've gathered. This is at least better than the unshowered mass of people that had gathered there for the last couple of weeks, creating not only a distraction, but a smell. And I suspect that the rumors of maggots inside may be more reflective of the reality inside the camp that had been built outside of Delaney Hall. And, well, we also have a great clip of LaMonica McIver, a Democrat member of the House, who was just confronted by a reporter, a credentialed reporter, only to be dismissed and insulted. The Democrats aren't free speech people. I think that's obvious. It's Mike Opelka in for Chris Plant on The Chris Plant Show.
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4: An attempted strike by Iran. I'm Lisa Lacerra, Fox News. A senior U.S. defense official tells Fox Iran tried to fire at commercial ships in the Strait of Hormuz, and U.S. forces shot down two Iranian one-way attack drones. This coming hours after President Trump said the U.S. and Iran had reached an agreement to end the conflict.
5: After two nights of targeting Iranian air defense systems and radars, the president said, quote, discussions had been approved by Iran's leaders. What that means is yet to be determined, though the president has determined, quote, the naval blockade will remain in full force and effect until this transaction is finalized, time and place of the signing to be announced shortly. Iran's foreign minister denied reports of an agreement. Earlier today, CENTCOM disabled a third oil tanker this week in the Gulf of Oman after the vessel violated the blockade against Iran by attempting to transport Iranian oil.
4: Fox's Jennifer Griffin in Washington. The Kennedy Center board is working to keep President Trump's name on the building before a court-ordered deadline to remove it tomorrow.
6: A source tells Associated Press the center's board voted to seek a stay of court ruling that said President Trump's name was illegally added to the center. The judge in the case had ruled only Congress could change the name of the facility and ordered all references to Trump be removed.
4: Fox's Jill Nato in Washington. The center's Office of General Counsel sent out an email earlier this month saying letterhead and other documents must use the name the John F. Kennedy Center for the Performing Arts or Kennedy Center. The Supreme Court has ruled Alabama cannot proceed with an execution using nitrogen gas after a lower court ruled the method is unconstitutional. Jeffrey Lee had been scheduled to be executed tonight. He had filed suit claiming using nitrogen amounted to cruel and unusual punishment. 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
4: A New Mexico judge is considering a legal challenge to the state's universal child care program.
19: The lawsuit brought by Duke Rodriguez, a former Republican candidate for New Mexico governor, says the process used by Democratic Governor Michelle Lujan Grisham's administration to eliminate an income cap and co-pays was done before lawmakers had a chance to weigh in. The New Mexico Early Childhood Education and Care Department has defended the program, saying in court filings that the legislature, quote, expressly authorized and funded its November expansion. New Mexico's program is paid for in large part by oil and gas production in the state, as it looks to become the first U.S. state to cover all working families' daycare bills, regardless of income. Tanya J. Powers, Fox News.
4: Nearly 5 years after he was convicted of killing a woman in a car crash in Las Vegas, ex-NFL player Henry Ruggs has been denied parole. Authorities say the former first-round draft pick and Raiders wide receiver drove a sports car at speeds up to 156 miles per hour on November 2nd, 2021, slamming into a vehicle that killed 23-year-old driver Tina Tintner and her dog. Ruggs is next up for parole in August of next year. Some Ohio lawmakers seeking to eliminate financial incentives for companies that want to build data centers in their state.
0: Bipartisan support is growing for ending the sales tax break for companies after Signal Ohio reported last month the tax exemption cost the state $1.6 billion in 2025. That's 11 times as much as the state had expected. Outgoing Governor Mike DeWine put a temporary pause on the exemption last week. Now a bill from a state lawmaker agrees that the governor's pause was a step in the right direction, but it is not nearly enough. Under the new order, no new data center projects will be granted a tax break until the state's Joint Data Center Committee finishes its work reviewing data centers' impact on Ohio.
4: Fox's CJ Papa. I'm Lisa Lacera. This is Fox News.
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14: Joe. When you're trying to watch a basketball game, not easy. Welcome, everybody. We got a good show on tap for you tonight. We hope so, anyway. We've been working hard at it all week. Okay, so the first, when we come back, we're going to check in with Kevin O'Leary, who is involved with the Utah Data Center, which is getting a whole lot of negative attention. Kevin O'Leary wants to come in and explain why data centers make sense, and there's a whole lot of negative press for no reasons. We'll check in with Kevin O'Leary a little bit in just a minute. And then Nelson Figueroa, former New York Met. He now works for WPIX in New York. He was there outside the Garden last night. We're going to get a chance to check in with him and see what he saw. The largest comeback in NBA Finals. The whole country is talking about that game from last night. And then in hour number two, I've been looking for somebody who is as good or better than my guy. I just can't find anybody. And so I decided to stop looking and just go with my guy. Scott Colbert is president of fixed income for Commerce Bank. It's a regional bank in the Midwest. It's growing exponentially. But Scott Colbert, I've known for many years, and we talk economy with him. And he is so well informed and such a great ability to explain it to the rest of us. What is going on with the economy? What about that inflation number yesterday? What about gas prices? What about jobs? All of that. We're going to check in with Scott Colbert next hour. Also, Bill Cleveland, Bill on the road. I believe he's going to talk about that Great River Road that was just named the best road in America. It runs from Minneapolis all the way down the Mississippi River to New Orleans. And then, of course, your phone calls in hour number three. Stay right there. We are just getting started. Kevin O'Leary from Shark Tank is going to join us in mere moments. And then, of course, your phone calls, text messages, and voicemails, by the way. It's America at Night, back in just one moment.
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14: A Better Life with Dr. Sanjay Gupta.
15: Breast cancer is the most common cancer among women in the world. And according to a new study out of the University of Washington School of Medicine, an estimated 3.5 million cases a year are expected by 2050. Now, the good news is we've gotten so much better at screening, earlier detection, and cutting-edge treatments in many countries, including here in the United States. But even here in America, Black women have a death rate from breast cancer that is 40% higher than white women, a disparity that exists despite our world-class treatment infrastructure. So what can you do to lower your risk? 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Exercise is really important. 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And remember this, you should start getting mammograms. At what age? 40. That's when you should start. I'm Dr. Sanjay Gupta, helping you live a better life.
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0: We're Red Eye Radio. He's Eric Carlin. I'm Gary McNamara. All right, it's time for our Soccer World Cup update. Okay. Yes.
1: Yeah.
0: And there you go. There is our World Cup soccer update.
1: Yeah.
0: Where are you? I did see what roads are going to be busy when. And I'm like, okay, this goes on for another month. Like, where am I going? And I actually looked at the schedule to see when games are. And it's like, okay, I'm free whenever I have to go to the airport. There's not going to be any problem. The roads that I take going to the airport, whatever. Because I live south of that great Dallas Stadium in Arlington, Texas.
1: Yeah. Dallas Stadium.
0: Dallas. And the media is calling it all over. And they're getting social media. They're getting pounded. It's not Dallas Stadium.
1: Yeah.
0: By the way, it is for a month.
1: To be kind, I'm not going to wear my I Hate Soccer t-shirt anywhere the next month.
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10: Making sure your kids get enough sleep. It's one of the most important things you can do for them as a parent, and yet it's often overlooked. Not only does sleep in the early years set the stage for mental and physical health, it also creates the foundation for how one sleeps later in life. That's according to the National Sleep Foundation. Now, that organization recommends 14 to 17 hours a night for newborns, 12 to 15 for infants, 11 to 14 for toddlers, 10 to 13 for preschoolers, and 9 to 11 for school-aged children. When it's age appropriate, start by talking to your kids about why sleep is important. It helps their body grow, helps their brains learn, helps their mood stay steady. Don't underestimate the importance of a routine. You can even narrate what you're doing step by step to help them along the way. I'm Dr. Sanjay Gupta, helping you live a better life.
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10: A colleague of mine was telling me the other day about how their Instagram feed is filled with videos, most of them kind of funny, about how grandparents and friends tend to bulldoze new parents out of the way to get to see their baby. As a dad of three daughters, I know how life really does become all about them the moment those kids are born. But I also know parents are still people too who need their own attention beyond being mom or dad. And moms, in particular in those early years, can feel especially invisible in the eyes of other people. So what can you do to stop contributing to what is known as maternal invisibility? Women we spoke to said these two things were the most helpful. When people stopped to ask how they could best support them, number one, or when they took the initiative to handle certain tasks that obviously needed to be done. I'm Dr. Sanjay Gupta, helping you live a better life.
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0: We're Red Eye Radio. He's Eric Carly, and I'm Gary McNamara. All right, it's time for our Soccer World Cup update. Okay. Yes.
1: Yeah.
0: And there you go. There is our World Cup soccer update.
1: Yeah.
0: For you. I did see what roads are going to be busy when. And I'm like, okay, this goes on for another month. I'm like, where am I going? And I actually looked at the schedule to see when games are. And it's like, okay, I'm free whenever I go to the airport. There's not going to be any problem. The roads that I take going to the airport, whatever. Because I live south of that great Dallas Stadium in Arlington, Texas.
1: Yeah. Dallas Stadium.
0: Dallas. And the media is calling it all over. And they're getting social media. They're getting pounded. Yeah. It's not Dallas Stadium.
1: Yeah.
0: By the way, it's for a month.
1: To be kind, I'm not going to wear my I Hate Soccer t-shirt anywhere the next month.
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2: Good morning, my fellow Americans. Jim Lord here for 90 Seconds to a Greater You. 249 days and counting. Quotes from William Jennings Bryan. A belief in God is fundamental. Upon it rests the influences that control life. All the ills from which America suffers can be traced back to the teachings of evolution. It would be better to destroy every other book ever written than save just the first three verses of Genesis. If it is true, as I believe it is, that morality is dependent upon religion, then religion is not only the most practical thing in the world, but the first essential. Whenever one refuses to admit such a self-evident truth, for instance, as it is wrong to steal, don't argue with him, search him. The reason may be in his pocket. And on Thanksgiving Day, we acknowledge our dependence. 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

0: Globe. NOAA says there's a 63% chance that the El Nino will get so intense this late fall and early winter that it would rank among the largest El Nino events in the historical record. NOAA's Climate Prediction Center Operational Branch Chief John Gottschalk.
1: It's checking all the boxes for it evolving into being one of the historically strong events since 1950.
0: Meteorologists forecast it will rival or exceed a record El Nino that began in 1997 and helped trigger billions of dollars in damage from heat waves, floods, droughts, tornadoes, and wildfires.
2: And why do we want these forecasts? Because El Nino alters the climate and weather around the world.
3: Yeah.
2: It changes the probability of hurricanes, of typhoons. It changes the probability of drought and flood in a number of parts of the world, of heat waves. And it even alters the globally average temperature.
0: I'm Lisa Dwyer.
4: It's 17 till. When we return on America in the Morning, migrant children's super sponsors and Meta facing billions in fines over its AI chatbot. Those stories and more after these messages.
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0: 15 till now. America in the Morning continues. Elon Musk's rocket company SpaceX makes its debut on Wall Street today with an initial public offering that's expected to shatter records. Correspondent Damian Troyce explains.
1: Everyone knows Wall Street as the place for investors to shop for a company's stock. But a company can't sell a share to the public until it takes one major step, an initial public offering, or IPO. It's the first offering of stock to the public and involves a prospectus that lays out a business plan. That plan includes detailed information on a company's finances, operations, and leadership. In an IPO, banks and other financial institutions act as intermediaries. They buy the stock being issued by the company and then sell it to the public. Before that happens, they gauge investor interest to determine a final offering price. The stock will be listed with the ticker symbol and trade publicly at that price. The price typically fluctuates higher or lower as investors determine the company's value. An IPO can bring in a surge of investment that a company can then use to expand, but it's all up to the market.
0: Damian Troyce reporting. The prices for what consumers pay shot up in the month of May as a report points at the war with Iran for those price hikes. Correspondent Mike Hampen has that story.
2: Producer prices climbed last month at the fastest pace in 3.5 years. The Labor Department says its Producer Price Index, which captures inflation before it reaches consumers, jumped 6.5% from May 2025.

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3: Hurry, I can hardly wait.
2: Live from his studio in his palatial home in Wetumpka, Alabama.
4: It's palatial.
2: It's Larry Stevens. How you doing, Mr. Palatial Home?
4: Oh, it's great.
2: I've been to your new home. It's lovely. It's a nice
4: home. Now, we, you know, we
2: got a
4: we
2: big love, hole in your backyard. You?
4: Yeah, yeah. We have a big gully behind my house, and the river's back there, but it's
2: green
4: nice.
2: Down there.
4: Yeah. I was working in my backyard Friday, and I was on the other side of the fence, between the fence and where the gully starts, and I keep everything beat back so it's not growing over. And I looked in there, that was the biggest black snake I've ever seen, and he was coiled in through all of the stuff that was growing there. And of course, I don't bother black snakes. They keep away the bad snakes, and they
2: fear
4: vermin. And so I just kept weed eating, and as I got a little closer, he finally slithered on off.
2: Yeah, he probably talked to you. Hey, man, what's up?
4: Hey, what's up? It's amazing, you know, of course, living here, and we've been here almost 3 years. I've only seen two snakes, and both of them are black snakes, and I'm sure there's probably been some others. But I do keep an eye out when I'm out in the yard just to make sure that something hasn't crawled up out of that gully. I've been looking for alligators down there. I haven't seen an alligator because the river's right next to it. You know, it feeds into the river. I mentioned to a friend the other day something about alligators, and he said, we don't have alligators. I said, you need to come up here to Wetumpka. You'll find out we have lots of alligators.
2: Yeah. Well, I have a friend. His wife took some video. Up here at New Home Baptist Church up here near me, there was an alligator out there. There's a big area that's like grassy, and people had stopped, and they were running around this thing. It had to be 10, 15 feet long. They're poking it with a stick and jumping around and having the kids stand next to it to get pictures. I'm like, you know they eat people.
4: They do eat people.
2: They love people.
4: And they can move fairly fast.
2: In short spurts, they can run real fast. And you just got to remember, and we mentioned this, and I think I told you this earlier, stupid has run rampant. I mean, there ought to be a telethon to stamp out stupid, because there's some stupid out there.
4: There was something on Facebook the other day. Somewhere out west, it was a big bison or something, you know, that roams free. And this woman went up to it, and she ended up having to run from it, and then she face plants. So, which is something she deserved. Leave the animal alone. I mean, these are wild animals. They're not your friend, and they're going to hurt you if you mess with them. So
2: exactly.
4: Just let them go. I'm not going to get close to an alligator. I'm just not going to bother them. I don't like snakes. As I say, I'll let the black snakes go. I've tried to learn what the venomous ones look like, just in particular, but I don't care if I ever see another one. That's fine with me.
2: As a rule, if you just leave them alone, they don't want nothing to do with you either. So
4: no,
2: just
4: they don't.
2: Leave them alone.
4: They don't. Well, what are we going to talk about this morning? Anything important or today?
2: Well,
4: I know we're mourning, but this is probably going to play sometime later. Yeah.
2: There's so much going on. We had talked briefly about the situation in Iran. I don't know if we actually talked about it. I think we mentioned it. But, you know, a lot of people are like, they've made gas go up and everything is, the prices are real high. Why are they even over there? Well, the folks in Iran have been just hell bent on getting themselves a nuclear weapon. For the past 40 something years, they've been working on that. Mm-hmm. And if Iran gets a nuclear weapon, they're going to use it. They're going to try to blow somebody up because that's their thing. They want to kill everybody. I don't know why, but they just do.
4: Well, you know, you have the radical crowd, and there are some Muslims who are not that way. They do assimilate into American culture and they work, but there's a group there. They're extreme. And they follow the Quran, which talks about the infidels, and that's anybody who is not with them, obviously, and that includes us. And I do believe, you know, they tried to take over the world once upon a time and had to finally be beat back because they were just going to take over everything. And I think they're very patient, and I think today we have to be careful, but I don't think they need a nuclear weapon. I don't think they need anything where they can come and hurt another country. And you know, they're already lobbing things into their neighbors over there, but it doesn't take much to find something that'll reach America. So we have to be very careful. And I have some concerns like you do and everyone else. I have in my business, which I do marketing for companies, and I was talking to one last week and the sales had dropped and we couldn't figure out why. because it had been doing really, really well. And there were no major changes in the market competitively. And the only thing we could really come back to is, like, I know when my wife and I go to the store, it's probably the same thing with you and Donna. We don't buy stuff that we used to buy. We buy the things we need. We buy the staples. Mm-hmm. But you go to the store and you walk out with a buggy that's $350 worth of food, and it's really not that much food. And you think, how in the world did it cost this?
5: This is an outrage.
4: I don't know if I told the story here in a previous broadcast. My wife and I got married back in 1967, and I was living in Knoxville at the time. I was working for a little great station there named WKGN, and down the street in WKGN, we were right close to the University of Tennessee. In fact, it sort of surrounded us there. Mm-hmm. There was a crystal. I'd never heard of crystals. My little hometown up in Virginia, I never had one. So I had one. Hey, these are, you know, I got hooked on them yet.
2: They're good.
4: But they were cheap. And as an all-night disc jockey, I wasn't making much money. Plus, I was going to school, getting a degree in technology. So I didn't have a lot of money. So crystals were a dime. Maybe fries were a dime. Crystals were 8 cents. I can't remember. I think the drinks were a dime. So she and I could go down there and get two crystals. We'll say they were a dime. That's 20 cents. Get two fries. You know, that's, if we got two crystals, that'd be 28 cents, 38 cents with a drink. And then you double that for her to get the same food I got, you know, up around 70 cents or so. We were traveling. It was late last year, and we were going up to see a grandson in North Carolina, and we were getting hungry. We stopped about to Rome, Georgia. We were close to Rome, Georgia, so we stopped there, and I said, there's a crystal. Ordered the same thing, four crystals, two fries, two drinks, $17.
5: Oh, the humanity.
4: Man. That shows you.
2: Make you lose your appetite, boy.
4: But, you know, the gas price, I emailed a letter, or I did an email to the president, knowing it probably wouldn't come in on his personal computer, and he'd say, wow, there's Larry contacting me.
6: Did you try that call?
7: Yes, sir.
4: They did respond back, and my concern was that this thing has carried on for so long. I think it's starting to wear on people.
8: You think?
4: The price of gas affects everyone. It affects the price of food.
2: Oh, yeah.
4: Everything. But in fact, we went to North Carolina, not this past weekend, but the one before, to fill up was 60-some dollars, almost 70.
9: Great horny toad!
4: And it took a tank to get there and a tank to get back.
9: What the
4: And so a lot of money is coming out of people's paychecks and out of their bank accounts. And so that's why I'm hoping, and believe me, I understand I'm a fan of Donald Trump. I think he's done some wonderful things. And I hope that this goes down as something positive that he's done, and that's to strip them of any nuclear capability, get that Strait of Hormuz open, because they're holding people up there and charging them to come through there. And I think that he's trying to get a hold of that and make it more open for people. But until that happens, prices are really, really going to continue high. I was talking to another gentleman, and they have a car wash. And I was asking him how it was going. He said, well, I've had to lay off several people. If your choice is to go get a car wash or to buy food, which is high right now, or gas, which is high, and other things that you need, you start cutting out certain things, and it starts affecting the entire economy. I'm hoping, you know, at this point, not sure when this show will run, but hopefully by the time it's run, some things have happened. The thing I dislike about Trump is they're ready to make a deal. They want to make a deal, and we're going to make it happen. And then it doesn't happen.
9: Dagnabbit.
4: The thing is, the Iranians, they know that the midterms are coming up. And they know that probably it's playing on the minds of people who are in the Republican Party, the conservatives, who are trying to get elected or reelected back to what they were doing in the midterms coming up this fall. I think what they're hoping is that they can hold on long enough that maybe there'll be so much pressure put on the president that he'll capitulate and just not even go after the nuclear part of it, or let them continue to charge exorbitant rates for people to go through the strait. They're slick, and they will use that. And to them, the threat of bombs drop, I don't, you know, they get 70 virgins when they die anyway if they're a martyr, you know, kind of thing. So, you know, we're dealing with people who don't think like we think. It's a whole different mindset from us in America. And that's why we have to start understanding that we're dealing with people who have different goals. They think differently. And that's fine. And, you know, the fact is, I don't care what a person's religion is. That's their choice. I might not agree with it. I might think it's stupid. But, you know, God allows us to be stupid. You know, I mean, I've made my choice, and I think it's the right choice to follow my Lord and Savior Jesus Christ, as you and your wife do as well. But I'm not going to go out and kill people because they don't believe the same way I believe, because they've got a choice. God made everybody with that choice. And if they want to make that choice to follow that particular faith, that's up to them. But theirs goes much deeper than that, and that's what concerns me. So I'm hoping this gets over soon. It is really hard on a lot of folks, and I know that we have had to tighten up as well and not spend the money we were once upon a time spending.
2: As the song says, I don't get around much anymore. I'm at home a lot. I still have an automobile. It's sitting out there in the yard. I go out there once in a while and look at it, you know, start it up, just keep the battery from going bad.
4: Do a few donuts around your yard. And
2: I don't even do that.
4: We see you should now. You got to have some fun.
2: Well, I do take a box of donuts out there.
4: Oh, your box of donuts. Okay.
2: I have me some donuts. But we did get out the other day, and Don and I were riding along in a little gas station down in South Elmore. The gas, regular gas, was over $4 a gallon. That's crazy.
4: Well, I'm noticing it is down. You know, I usually use sort of the Walmart gas as a benchmark, and it was down probably 30 or 40 cents, you know, under $4 when I saw it maybe yesterday when I was going by, but it was down. It has cut back some, but, you know, we need to get it back down. I remember when gas hit 50 cents a gallon, I thought, my goodness, it can't sustain this. I'd love to have 50 cents a gallon gas today. We all
2: I can remember when I was a senior in high school, it seemed like I remember gas being 40, up close to 50, and then getting over 50. And I'm thinking, man, this is high. But like you said, I would do a lot to go back to those days, you know.
4: To show my age, I think I remember gas in the 20s, like 20 some cents a gallon.
2: You meant in the 1920s.
4: Well, I wasn't not quite that old. But I saw gas.
2: I didn't think so.
4: I did see gas prices back when, probably upper 20s and then 30. I don't remember. I know I was, like I said, I was living in Knoxville, so I was traveling back and forth. And I remember how little it cost me to fill up a tank of gas. But you know the interesting thing? I sort of went through and figured this all out one day. I was bringing home $58 a week back in those days, 1966. That was my take-home pay. You could live on that if you were careful. And so I looked at the income when I did this, which has been just a few years ago. And based on the income I now have versus the income I had then, gas was taking a larger chunk of my paycheck at 30 cents a gallon than it does today, or at that time, whatever it was. I don't think it was $4 a gallon, but it was quite a bit higher. So we all are making more money today, but this is starting to eat in people's wallets, I think. So hopefully this will resolve itself here in the very near future. I have a lot of confidence in the president, and I think he's done some things, but I also think he needs to keep his mouth shut sometimes. They're just ready to make a deal. They're ready to, you know, do all of this. They're going to let us come and get that nuclear dust. And again, you got, how many leaders do you have over there? How many people who are claiming to be the authority? You got the different factions. We're dealing with a tough opponent. Anyway, I'll just say that.
2: That, plus they're crazy.
6: These people are crazy.
2: Well, I mean, they don't mind blowing themselves up.
4: No.
2: If they know they're going to get you, because they're going to get them 72
4: virgins. Them 70 virgins, I guess. I don't know.
2: But what they don't know is them 72 virgins, it's not going to be the virgins they're looking for.
4: Well.
2: They're going to get up there going, what the heck is it? Did I tell you this story about the guy who died and went to heaven? And he got up there, and he was a guy who just very curious, wanted to question things. And he said, St. Peter, he said, you know, I heard somewhere that Muhammad was up here. Yeah, but he's up the line a little bit. Really? Yeah, well, come on in. And so he goes in, and he meets Gabriel, you know. Gabriel's over there practicing his horn, you know. And he says, hey, I just got here. I understand Muhammad's up here somewhere. He said, yeah, but you have to go on up a little higher for him. Really? Yeah. And so finally, yeah, two or three days, he winds up in the outer office, in God's office. And he's sitting there waiting to go in, and God walks out, hey, come on in. Glad to have you in here. Come on in. He says, I got one question. He said, I understand Muhammad is up here. I said, yeah, he's right here. Hey, Muhammad, get us a couple of coffees, would you?
4: Okay.
2: He's up there slinging coffee for the good Lord.
4: I think he's not going to be slinging it up there, I don't think.
2: I think he's going to be slinging it somewhere else.
4: I leave those decisions, though, to the higher power.
2: And this other thing that I saw, this is true now. They said you could go to where Buddha is buried, and there's actually a body there.
4: Mm-hmm.
2: You can go to where Muhammad is buried, and there's a body there. So if you go to where Jesus was buried, ain't nobody there.
4: There's not a body. And that's,
2: no,
4: that's the thing that separates the Christian faith. C.S. Lewis at one time was an atheist, I think he was, or agnostic. Mm-hmm. But anyway, I think he was atheist. And he wrote about his journey from being an atheist to believing in Christianity. And he just went through it a step at a time. And when you get down to faith, this Christianity really answers all the questions. All others depend on having to do something. You know, you have to reach a higher level. You have to go after this perfection. You know, all these kind of things. It's based on some kind of works. Christianity is the only one that is not based on works, because we can't be perfect. We can't work our way in. If we could have worked our way in, then, of course, God would not have had to send his son to die for us and to pay that price and to allow us the opportunity to be able to have salvation through him, because he paid the price. His blood covers our sins, and that's the only way. So I do believe that Christianity is the only one that does take care of the particular needs that we have. But again, when you've been raised under a particular faith, sometimes it's hard to break that. It's hard for them to come out of that. They've been taught that, and they've been brainwashed that all their lives. So.
2: Especially if you try to leave that faith, they'll come kill you. I mean, they're picky about that. Yeah. Hey, we're going to have to take a break here.
4: Let's do that.
2: But let's talk about our friend David Ernest.
4: Oh, yeah.
2: And he has a lot of ideas and opinions on this as well, and we talk about those a lot. But he has one opinion that you need to know, that you've got to plan for your retirement. It's not just going to happen. We all have to work. And along the way somewhere, you have been offered some ideas and some plans of how to save for your retirement and put your money away and make sure that it's doing the things it needs to do to take care of you in your retirement. Now, you can go and put your money in a sack and put it in a jar and bury it in the backyard, and it'll be there, hopefully, when you go dig it up. But if you call David Ernst at 833-596-7233, talk with him. He can show you how they can take your money and set it up in these special programs that he has, and your money will make money for you. And when you can get that to happen, that's pretty good. You know, if you just, like I said, you stick it under the mattress 20 years, it's going to be the money you stuck under the mattress. 20 years in one of these programs, there's no telling how much money you'll have. Plus, they have all these bonuses that you can get when you call David Ernest. And it's just amazing how it grows. It's like watching, almost like watching a horror movie, except this is a good monster. It's a money monster, and it keeps getting bigger and bigger. And we can all enjoy that later on. So retirement's going to be here before you know it. I was just thinking yesterday, how fast time is going. Have you noticed?
4: Well, you know, I blinked. It was 1975, and now...
2: I know. It just goes by like a train, like one of those little Amtraks, you know? And it'll be here before you know it. So don't get caught short. Call David Ernest today, 833-596-7233. Those last four digits do spell out the word SAFE. And you can go to his website. He's got a good website, man. It's retirewithernest.com. Just get in touch with him. Catch him down at the Waffle House. If you see him in traffic, just kind of edge over and bump him. Not too hard. You don't want to wreck, man, but you don't want to do a pit maneuver or nothing. But just let him know you want to talk to him. That's Ernest Financial LLC. And I think that stands for Look Lots of Cash. Serving the community for over 20-something, actually 40-something years. Longer than we thought.
4: Isn't there a saying about don't put it in a sock? Sock David Ernest?
2: Yeah. Well, I think Mrs. Ernest says that.
4: She said that.
2: She's got a sock with a rock in it. She's like, almost something like that. You folks stick around. We'll be back with more of the Health and Well Show and special guest Larry Stevens in just moments right here on this here radio.
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11: Hello, sports fans. Chris Cleats here with another Reformative Sports Deport. Today, we're at the circus, where we'll be talking through an interpreter to famed French tightrope walker Jacques Strap. Jacques is high above us on the tightrope, while here on the ground, I'm standing next to his interpreter, Tyrone. What up, Chris? It would appear to me that Jacques is what's up.
12: Yeah, he's up there.
11: Tyrone, could you ask Jacques what feats of daring do he has planned for us today?
12: Say what?
11: What's he gonna do?
12: Oh, hang on. Monsieur Jacques.
13: Oui.
12: Voulez-vous jeter, j'adore. This cracker won't know what you're gonna do.
13: Je suis comment allez-vous, en fait, je vais au plan, bureau de tabac pour ton crêpe Suzette.
11: What he say, Tyrone? What he say?
12: He say he gonna walk on the tightrope and demonstrate great feats of balance.
11: Now, Tyrone, I noticed that Jacques is about 60 feet in the air, and he's not using a net. Could you get him to comment on that, please?
12: Yeah. Avec moi, voulez-vous, you ain't using no net. How come?
13: Mon Dieu, mais pas ça plus avec moi.
11: Do it. What he say, Tyrone? What he say?
12: He say the UPS truck got lost.
11: Well, Tyrone, I hear that the drum roll has started, and famed French tightrope walker Jacques Strap is about to step out on the rope. And there he goes. And there he went.
13: Oh, mon Dieu. Oh, regardez-vous. Oh.
11: What he say, Tyrone? What he say?
12: He said, that first step is a...
11: And it is. And I've just been informed that due to heavy traffic, the ambulance cannot get through. So famed French tightrope walker Jacques Strap will be taken to the hospital in the Oscar Wienermobile.
13: Oh, quelle retire. No, avec moi, de mort, quelle winner.
11: What do you say, Tyrone? What do you say?
12: He said, please, don't let me die inside the wiener.
11: And as we wrap things up here at the circus, we wish famed French tightrope walker Jacques Strap a speedy recovery.
13: Oh.
11: A productive job search for our friend Tyrone.
12: Right on.
11: And Mr. Driver of the Wienermobile.
14: Yeah, Matt, what can I do for you?
11: Can I get two with everything, please?
14: Sure thing. Coming right up.
11: This has been Chris Cleats on

0: We are back. Boy, I tell you what, we're just sitting around here in our respective studios, and I've been hearing a lot of thunder.
1: We have been so dry here in Alabama up until recently, and then we started getting rain and an abundance of rain, which I've not griped about at all because it really was dry. And then last night, we had a heck of a storm come through your trees. I know there's trees down here in my community, and there's trees all around the state. I mean, the winds were 60 miles an hour. Sarah and I were sitting on our back porch looking at our gully and the river and last night. And as it was coming through the trees, I just knew one of them was going to pop, you know. And finally, we got off the back porch.
2: Your snake didn't fly that.
1: He was flying through the air, you know. He's like, I'm flying, you know. But,
2: when snakes start flying, it is time to get off the
1: porch. It is time to get off the porch. It sure is. But we've had some rain. I think today it's going to be sort of like what we had this morning, just these showers popping up. But from what I understand, that after this evening, tomorrow being Wednesday, I think tomorrow's only going to be about 80. And then Wednesday night, I think it's going to be down into the 50s. And
2: wow.
1: It's going to be nice for a few days. Low humidity. And we don't get that kind of a break a lot of times in Sweet Home Alabama.
2: No, we don't. Our weather is entertaining because, sometimes you walk out, I need a coat. You go back in, you come out, it's hot. So it changes.
1: It does.
3: That's right.
1: I moved here in 1969. So I've been here a while, but I grew up in the Appalachian Mountains of Virginia, southwestern Virginia, coal mining town, Grundy, huge metropolis. you had to be lost to find it. But, our days up there were mostly low 80s. We were there on vacation. It's been several years back, but we'd gone up for vacation to see the family, and it was in July. And we got up, and the temperature was 42 degrees.
3: You got to be kidding.
1: That was sort of what I grew up with. Yeah, it could get warm up there at times, but for the most part, it wasn't exceedingly hot or exceedingly humid most of the time like it is down here. So when I came down here, and I'd sort of meandered south, I was in Knoxville, and I was in Winston-Salem, and, some other towns before I ever got to Montgomery. And I came in December, and it wasn't bad. And then along comes summer, and I thought I had died and gone you-know-where. I had a car with no air conditioning. The little house we were renting only had one little air conditioner in the, I think it was like a little kitchen dining area, and it was a window unit. But anyway, you learn, eventually we were able to get a house with central air, and as soon as I could, I bought a car with AC in it. But you learn to deal with it, and I'm fine with it now. It doesn't bother me at all.
2: I keep hearing, global warming, climate change. Well, I know the climate has changed since I've been alive.
1: A lot of the scientists who are on this global warming thing, they've now retreated on that. Because the fact is that all these predictions, Rusty, go back to the early 70s when it's going to be global cooling. We're going to have another ice age. Mm-hmm. So many millions were going to be dead within so many years. Well, that didn't pan out. So they had to come up with something else. Then it became global warming. And then when that really wasn't panning out, it went to climate change. And yes, the climate does change and we do go through cycles. But go back, just do a Google search of what they were saying in 1970, 71 about global cooling and the ice age. It's the exact same thing, except they were talking cold instead of heat. Mm-hmm. And people got rich. People got rich off all of this.
2: Well, I can remember going to school. Yeah, I went. I really did. But I can remember going to school and it would have rained at some point, and you get to school, you walk around, and there's like mud puddles. Mm-hmm. And they're frozen solid.
1: Right.
2: I don't know the last time I saw ice like that. In a mud puddle or on the ground. And I can remember times when it was so cold that Christmas, you're inside wrapped up, undoing your gifts and stuff and the fire in the fireplace. I remember Christmases we're sitting out on the front porch in short pants, popping firecrackers.
1: Where I grew up, normally it stayed cold, but there was a cycle where it went through, and I think it was after I left, and they didn't get a lot of snow for a while. And then, like over the last few years, it snowed again quite a bit up there. I know last year they seemed to have gotten a ton of snow. I mean, back to like the days that I remember. We missed an entire month of school, the month of January, because of snow. And, of course, being in the mountains, and most of us lived up them hollers. They talk about the hollers. And so I lived up Dry Fork Holler. My wife lived up Dill Fork Holler. But buses had to run up those hollers. and usually up in the mountain there to pick up kids, and it was dangerous. Uh-huh. The sun wouldn't get down in there and melt in it. What little did melt would refreeze at night, and that month that was happening, and then it would snow again, and so we missed an entire month, which I thought was really great, you know, until I had to go the entire month of June.
2: Make it up. Yeah.
1: Yeah.
2: And y'all had a casino. Y'all had a casino up there in Silver Dollar Holler. That was
1: the what now?
2: I said y'all had a casino.
1: That went over my head. You lost me on.
2: Yeah, it had a casino in Silver Dollar Holler.
1: Oh, okay. All right.
2: I'm sorry.
1: Yeah. With pennies, sorry. I know that. Well, anyway, we were going to talk a little bit about AI.
2: Yeah, everybody's talking about it.
1: Nobody's doing anything about it.
2: No.
1: I had a young man approach me. It's been some time back, and he wanted to get into voiceover work. He'd never done it. Of course, this happens a lot. Oh, you got a good voice. You ought to do commercials. So people think, okay, I'll do that, and I can make a lot of money. And he has a nice voice. So about 2 weeks ago, he sent me a sample of some stuff he had recorded. And as I say, he's got a good voice, but he's got a long way to go. You have to learn how to use inflection. You have to, you know, when to emphasize, how to change maybe the rate of that you're talking. Maybe you slow down a little bit. You know how you build, because I still do a few voiceover ads myself. But I have so many friends that were in the voiceover business, and they don't have work anymore. It's gone away. And it's gone away for several reasons. First of all, what happened to the broadcast industry, where it's become so automated in a sense, either syndicated, or they're doing this thing called voice tracking, where somebody can sit in their home and record a complete show for you from any place in the United States. And they just do the breaks. They don't really know anything about the local area. They try to sound local, but they're really not there, and they don't know what the area is about. But they record these, and sometimes they're within the market. I know that we have some people here in this market that voice track for one particular company, but they might voice track two or three stations in their cluster. But there's not a lot of money to be made in it. And so they now try to augment that income by doing voiceover work. So it's become hard. The next thing that's really starting to change everything is this artificial intelligence. It's the big wave, and it's coming. We have a station here in Alabama right now that's using AI announcers.
4: You don't say.
1: I don't care for it. I don't care for the AI. I love the station. I talked to the owner a few months back. I met him. It's not in our local area. It's out of Sylacauga, but it drifts in here, and it plays some great music, mostly oldies, which I don't care for. I played all those oldies myself, so every time I listen to an oldie station, I'm tired of Bridge Over Troubled Water. And you hear the same songs. You go to the 60s on Sirius or the 70s, and you listen any amount of time, you hear the same songs over and over and over. They do a wonderful job of playing really big hits that nobody seems to play anymore, but they find stuff that, like the song Indiana Wants Me.
2: Yeah.
1: 70s. Huge hit. But you never hear that on a typical oldie station. And that's just one example. There were several others. Starlight Feels Right.
2: Yeah, I remember that one.
1: Remember that one? Just a bunch of them. But they still play a lot of the others, too. And it was very well produced, and he interjected AI announcers in it. And it still needs some work. But, you know, it's going to come where you won't be able to tell exactly if they're live or not live. They even have ways up there where they get the current temperature and the time. So you can build all that into AI. So now they can't say, hey, you know, there's a big old storm going on out there right now, unless they come up with better technology, which I would suspect they might do. The voice tracking thing, where people have made a living by doing, say, 10 different radio stations around the country, they may get $500 to $800 a month to do a station, to make enough to make it worth sitting in their pajamas at home and recording. But see, if that starts going away with AI announcers, now you've got other people who are trying to figure a way to make a living, because all they've ever done is be on the radio or do voiceover work and those kind of things. So AI is really changing things, and there's a good side to AI. I use it myself. A lot of times when I'm trying to come up with an idea for a client, a creative idea, I will go to ChatGPT and put in some things, and not for them to produce a script for me, but there will be things to come out to jar my thinking process. So that
2: my creativity,
1: and I say, hey, that's a great idea. And then I start putting these things together, and my creativity flows with whatever I've gotten from that. You know, we come up with a pretty good sounding ad. I do a group here called the Alabama Sheriff's Boys and Girls Ranches. They're all around the state. They take in kids that don't have any place to live, sponsored by the Alabama Sheriffs. And so I try to find stuff on there that will sort of touch people's heart, There's been two or three things that I was able to use, but AI is really scary, and it's AI and where we're going is a little scary. I think you and I were talking earlier. Our television last night, we had a storm here, as we talked about earlier. It went wonky on me. After the storm and everything was over, we went in to sit down in the family room, watch a couple of things. Mm-hmm. And none of my apps would work. I mean, it would come on, and there were two or three that would work. But stuff I normally didn't use much. I mean, my YouTube TV was not working. There's two or three others that I like to use. And so it would just, you'd hit it and it would look like it was going to start and it would just go right back and you'd have the screen again. So I did, being fairly sound in technology, I tried all the stuff that I know how to do. You know, because I went through and did everything that I possibly could do to get it to work. So the end result was, I got the number for, I have a TCL television, Roku. So I got the support number. Well, I get this AI assistant.

0: a bona fide doctor. So we ended up in the emergency room, which they diagnosed and fixed her up, and she's fine. But everybody's relying on this, and it's changing a lot of things, and it's going to change. You know, the broadcast industry's changed, the radio, mm-hmm. television, everything else that you and I were a part of for so many years, but it's everything else, too, that's going to be changed by AI.
1: Have you ever seen Idiocracy?
0: I don't think I have.
1: Guy, he's in the military, and he volunteers for this thing. He and this lady volunteer for it. They put him in these two coffin-like things, and they're going to put him to sleep for 30 days and then wake him up and see how the drug that they gave him worked out. Well, something happens, and they wind up asleep for 500 years.
2: Good googly moogly.
0: Wow.
1: And when they wake up, he wakes up the smartest man in the world, because everybody else is just like dumb. They're just like stupid.
0: And that's what technology is doing to us. It's sort of dumbing us down.
1: That's basically where they went. But he wasn't feeling good, so they sent him to the doctor, and they got a guy in there with a computer like ChatGPT, like we talked about. He says, "What are your symptoms, man?" And he told him, and he pushed me, says, "Here, you got the black plague." And he's supposed to like go somewhere and be by yourself, man. Get away. It's getting to that point, you know?
0: It really is. It's just, again, I think back to my grandparents. You know, my grandparents raised me, and I think my granddad, I think he was born in 1897.
1: Wow.
0: Yeah. So he went through the early 1900s. He went through the stock market crash and the Great War, the World Wars. He died in the early 60s. And see, up at that point, we'd gotten television, and of course, radio had been around. All of the change that has happened since that point, if he was back today by some miraculous way that he could be just put right back into today's society, I don't know how he would react to all of that. We never even had a telephone growing up, and there was no such thing as cable television. You know, we were lucky to get one or two channels at best. And so things have changed so much, and now we've got computers. I mean, I walk around with a watch on my arm that tells me when the environment's too loud. It tells me if my heart rate's too high. It's constantly telling me, oh, it's time to go to bed. When I wake up in the morning, it says, "Good morning, Larry." You know, and so
1: that freaked me out.
0: That's my watch. And then you think about, you know, I got the new iPhone 17, and it's now integrated with AI. You know, so if you call on Siri for something, Siri will then kick it over to AI for you to get a better explanation of whatever you're looking for. We all need to sort of understand what it is. I don't think it's going away. And I don't know what is next down the road after AI. There's always something coming. You know, radio didn't see television coming, you know.
1: No.
0: And fortunately, radio revised itself and was able to exist. For a long time.
1: There are people who look at this, well, I don't want to have anything to do with it. Well, maybe you should. I was talking to somebody the other day. Well, I just don't understand why you can't go in and get a job application from someplace and fill it out. That's because they don't do that. They don't want you in there. Mm-mm. They got other stuff to do. You want to put in a job application, you go online, you go to their website, you get one, you send it in, and you don't go in pressing the flesh and letting them see until they want you. That's the way it's done now.
0: And, you know, you and I are recording this through Zoom today.
1: I know.
0: Zoom was not even thought of in 2018, as far as I can remember. It started, maybe it was in its infancy, but it was when COVID came around and we could no longer get together and have meetings. So they had Zoom meetings. I'm on my HOA board here in my community. And so we have HOA board meetings, but we don't meet together. We just do a Zoom meeting and everybody's in their house and we sit down.
1: That's convenient, you know.
0: Who would have ever thunk it, though? I mean, I go back and I think about this stuff. This is science fiction stuff from when I was a kid.
1: Somebody had heard a commercial that I had done or talked about a commercial I'd done years ago. They said, well, it's probably changed a lot. And I got to thinking, you know, used to, as we say, used to. If somebody wanted a commercial, you made the commercial and that's done. But if it goes to like 10 different places, you had to find 10 little reels of tape to put it on.
0: Make copies.
1: Copies of it.
0: I had a national client.
1: I remember.
0: Remember? And I would do stuff for the entire country. And they were all over the country. They were in Hawaii. They were in Alaska. They were everywhere. And I would have to do 90 to 100 dubs. I mean, I might be sending them out to a market in California, and that one, they're running on 4 radio stations. I might be sending it to Honolulu, and they're running on 3. So I'm having to do 100. Well, after it got to the point where we could email this, you know,
1: exactly
0: the audio, I just sat there and I did a group to every radio station in Honolulu or wherever it happened to.

0: be, and I'd send all of them out at one time to each market. Simplified my life quite a bit. You remember when you first came to work with me, we had a reel-to-reel machine, a reel-to-reel recorder we record on, and it was stereo. And you did some magnificent stuff with what you had. And then we got like an 8-channel, it was like an 8-channel reel-to-reel machine, and you went nuts.
1: I love that sound.
0: I mean, you went nuts. Now we have a digital recording. Most of us, a lot of people use something called Adobe Audition, where you have all these tracks. I lay down my voice. Then I can add the effects, and then I can add music. And the cool thing about Adobe, I can take a piece of music and fit it back together to make it sound the way I want it to sound. If I want a piece of a certain part to come in at a certain time, I can make it happen, and you can't even tell it.
1: It's almost like magic from what we had, as opposed to what they had when they started for us.
0: I was lucky when I started. My little hometown station had just built a new studio, and they went to these cart machines. You know, they had cartridges, sort of like the old 8-tracks, but they were professionally built for radio. Prior to that, every commercial was on a reel, so they had to get the reel, cue it up, and play the reel. Either that or it was on vinyl, and they had to, you know, a lot of them came in on vinyl, and they had to cue them up on turntables and play them, or they read them live. I remember reading a lot of live commercials in my hometown.
1: And think about all that we've got now. What's next?
0: That's the question.
1: I mean, what is next? Who knows? I'm beginning to see a lot of AI commercials. There's some little tails. A lot of times they won't blink. And if you look at their hands, they may have an extra hand. They may have too many fingers, but they're getting better and better. But they're even talking about now they're creating characters that are going to be in movies, and they won't need movie stars.
0: There's already one that's been created that has representation. It has somebody who represents them, and it's not a real person, but you get guys like, name some of the big movie stars out there.
1: What's that? Well, say, I don't even know. Brad Pitt, is he still
0: a movie star? Yeah, he's still around.
1: This Clooney guy, George.
0: Well, there's a bunch of them. You know, you have these mega stars. Think about it. You don't have to have cameras. You don't have to have makeup people. You don't have to have a crew in there or anything else. You just go into a room and somebody sits down at computers and they generate this movie out of it. But none of it is physical. I mean, there's nothing physical there. They don't have to fly to some remote location and record. Mm-hmm. In fact, I saw it was a female character, the one that now has representation, and I saw a piece of it, like a little cut. Honestly, you couldn't tell. I downloaded a song the other day off iTunes. I thought, man, this is a great song. Well, I'd heard it somewhere. I ran across it while I was online. I went over to YouTube or to iTunes and downloaded it. Do you know it was all AI?
1: It's amazing.
0: I don't know, you know, the stations you guys run on here in Montgomery, WACV. The morning guy's a guy named Greg Bedell. He's crazy. But
1: yeah, I know him.
0: Yeah, he's a great guy. We're good friends. But somebody sent him an AI song. It was like almost 3 minutes long, and it covered everything they do. And it's really good. And so I called him and I said, you know, it's hard for you to play a 3 minute song a lot. So he sent it to me, and I was able to take it and cut it up into shorter versions that you couldn't tell. I would pick a section because he would talk about different things, you know, like different people on the show. And so I made about 4 or 5 different versions for him at shorter lengths, and he loves them and he uses them. And I think I heard one on the afternoon show the other day that talked about the afternoon show. And again, I knew it was the same AI thing, but it's amazing. There are singers that I really, really like, but you can't have much of an emotional attachment. How do you go to a concert with an AI singer? If I want to see one of my favorite groups is Casting Crowns, and they're a Christian group. I really like going to their concerts. You can't go and see an AI singer, somebody who's an AI produced by AI.
1: They'll do you like PlayStation. They'll give you this big headset to put on.
0: You go in. You'll be exactly. There. Yeah. You'll go in. Everybody can put on the goggles, and it looks really real.
2: For real.
3: Really.
4: Really.
5: Really. Really. Really.
6: For sure.
0: And you're in a group with about 5,000 people, and it looks like you're looking at a stage, and you can respond to the AI video that you're watching. And it's hard to tell. There's a lot of things coming in the future. I don't know where it's going to end up. I am now looking at my life in the rearview mirror. You know, what I see out the windshield, there's like a drop off coming here pretty soon. I just don't know
1: like
0: when.
1: The end of Thelma and Louise.
0: Yes, I'm going to be going over into the gully, but it's coming. But I think about my grandkids in particular, and great grandkids, that and what they're going to experience in life. And I've always been, even as a kid, I really enjoyed technology. So I've always enjoyed it, always been into it, but it's getting faster and faster, and I'm still trying to keep up with it as much as I can.
1: And speaking of keeping up, I've been keeping up with the time, and we're just about fresh out of it. But just a reminder, folks, if you're thinking about your retirement, and who's not, because, you know, let's face it, everybody wants to get to the point where they can just go home and sit there on the porch and tell the kids to get out of your yard, or maybe you want to load up in the RV and go do some traveling, find the best barbecue in the world, go fishing, who knows? Well, the best way

0: your stuff from your desk and head on home for the last time? Well, you're thinking about that? Call David Ernest today. He is an asset preservationist. He's been doing this for well over 40 years, and he's good at it too. 833-596-SAFE. That's 7233-SAFE safe. That's what your money will be when you get it in David Ernest's hands. All you got to do is call him. And when you call him, you're going to talk to him. He'll call you back. So call him up today, 833-596-SAFE. And just remember that he is looking out for you and your retirement. He is your money man with the money plan. Larry, you the radio man with the radio plan, I guess.
1: What I'm starting to say, though, with David Ernest, you better call him quickly. He could be an AI character pretty soon, you know. So
0: they may go to that.
1: They may get in that making, you know, David the AI guy.
0: You'll notice he's got this lovely white hair, but it'd be more wavy.
1: Yeah.
0: It'll have like a, what did Andy Griffith say? Got a rabbit ridge like Ralph Bellamy.
1: Yeah.
0: You know what I'm saying? So, Larry, I appreciate you coming out to play today, man. It's always fun when we can get together to do anything, man. So,
1: talk
0: about old times. Just have a big old time. And thank you, folks, for tuning in. We'll see you next time on the Health and Wealth Show. Wait, Larry, there's some AI behind you over there.
1: Oh, I see it over there, too. I'm on a high
0: track. Up on you.
1: Yeah.
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3: 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This is Chris Cleats reporting. Maybe I'll get lucky and fall down a well.
4: So, Patty Murray, a Democratic senator from Washington, had this to say.
5: I've not heard one Democrat say defund ICE.
4: Then, a few other senators chimed in. Ed Markey from Massachusetts.
6: I believe ICE should be defunded.
4: Elizabeth Warren, also from Massachusetts.
7: I'm going to talk about ICE funding. I think we have to stop doing that.
4: Alex Padilla from California.
8: No more funding for DHS, for ICE, for CBP.
4: Shelley Pingree from Maine.
9: Maybe it's just time for ICE to go.
4: Chantel Brown from Ohio.
10: I have vowed to use every tool that I have to disarm and dismantle ICE. And I can promise you this, ICE will not get another cent from me.
4: And Pennsylvania Governor Josh Shapiro.
11: The Congress of the United States has the ability to stand up and stop funding ICE.
4: All those people are Democrats. Patty, what was that you were saying?
12: These people are crazy.
13: You got that right.
14: What a dumbass.
15: Are you a man? Are you a manly man? Are you a manly man who likes dancing with other manly men? If you answered yes, yes, yes, then you should come visit us at Maurice's Manly Man Dance Club.
16: What? What?
15: Come in and enjoy a quality cigar, a fine liqueur, and perhaps a cha-cha with a chum of yours. Do the Texas two-step with Tom. Do the Lindy with your friend Larry. How about the hustle with your pal Russell? It's all waiting here for you at Maurice's Manly Man Dance Club. It's nothing crazy. It's just men dancing with men and nothing else.
17: Don't look at them!
15: Happy hour is at 6, then dancing at 7 and throughout the evening. However, we do stop at 9 o'clock for back-to-back Golden Girls episodes on TBS. 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
18: Oh, you're not a big dancer. 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
19: It's got to be hokey.
15: At Maurice's Manly Man Dance Club. 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
15: 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Delight fantastic.
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19: That is the fact, Jack. I call David Ernest at 833-596-7233, and remember those last four digits spell out the word safe. 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
3: You could be right. 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
19: I think he did one interview too many.
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22: A deal with Iran could be signed this weekend. I'm Dave Anthony, Fox News. That's what President Trump says.
23: We ended the war with Iran today, and they have agreed never to have a nuclear weapon.
22: That was during his call into a rally in Georgia for Republican candidate for Governor Burt Jones, hours after the president announced he'd called off a third straight night of attacks on Iran. Fox Business's Max Gordon reports from Dubai.
24: According to Iranian state media, the 14-page draft includes U.S. commitments to lift sanctions on Iran, withdraw troops, and release frozen Iranian funds. But final negotiations still need to tackle nuclear and economic issues. Iran's foreign ministry says much of the agreement has been outlined, but nothing is currently finalized.
22: There was another skirmish in the Strait of Hormuz. A U.S. official tells Fox Iran tried to attack commercial ships, but American forces shot down two drones. Despite that, oil prices are down more than 3% on the potential for a deal. There's another 86-47 formation. Weeks after former FBI Director James Comey was indicted, accused of threatening President Trump in a social media post showing that in seashells on a beach, the new one was found burned into a lawn near the Washington Monument.
25: The Department of Interior is calling this an act of deranged vandalism, with authorities not only trying to figure out who did this, but also what caused the discoloration in the grass.
22: Fox's Alexandria Hoff at the White House. The president's name has to be taken off the Kennedy Center in Washington by today unless an appeal stops that.
26: It's a last-minute legal push to make sure the facility stays as the Trump Kennedy Center. A source tells Associated Press the center's board voted to seek a stay of court ruling that said President Trump's name was illegally added to the center. The judge in the case had ruled only Congress could change the name of the facility and ordered all references to Trump be removed.
22: That's Fox's Jill Nato. The World Cup's underway. Team USA plays Paraguay tonight at Los Angeles Stadium. 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
22: As oil prices fall on hopes of a U.S.-Iran deal, stock futures are up big the day after the Dow surged more than 900 points, gaining back the losses in Wednesday's big sell-off. One stock debuts today, and it could take off. SpaceX with an initial public offering valuing the company at $135 per share at the start.
0: The SpaceX debut could mint the world's first trillionaire in the company's CEO and founder, Elon Musk. By some estimates, the company's IPO will create 4,000 new millionaires among employees, from engineers to cafeteria workers, because of their employee stock options.
22: Fox Business Network's Grady Trimble. A key provision of the Foreign Intelligence Surveillance Act expires tonight, allowing warrantless spying on subjects overseas. Now, a three-week extension was not approved in Congress.
1: The House and then the Senate rejected an extension of FISA 702, while Democrats and some Republicans had demanded reforms, including requiring a warrant to obtain Americans' information revealed by the surveillance. Democrats then rejected an extension over the president's selection of his federal housing finance director, Bill Pulte, as temporary director of national intelligence. Senate Majority Leader John Thune said on the Senate floor,
2: "At a time when we're hosting the World Cup, we got 250th anniversary celebrations going on around this country. This is a time of risk for the American people."
1: House lawmakers have left town and are on break until June 23rd. Jessica Rosenthal, Fox News.
22: President Trump has nominated someone else to be Director of National Intelligence, Jake Clayton, but still plans to let Pulte take the DNA job on an acting basis next week until Clayton's confirmed by the Senate. Now to the battle for hockey Stanley Cup.
5: Svechnikov again. Back to Gostisbehere. Sissons pressure. Svechnikov scores!
22: Andrei Svechnikov had two goals, leading the Hurricanes past the Golden Knights 4-2 on ABC. Carolina leads Vegas 3-2 in the series. I'm Dave Anthony, and this is Fox News.
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7: State of the vote for the President of the United States as delivered to the President of the Senate is as follows. The whole number of the electors appointed to vote for President of the United States is 538. Within that whole number, the majority is 270. The votes for President of the United States are as follows. Donald J. Trump of the state of Florida has received 312 votes.
8: I'm Donald Trump, and I approve this message.
9: The length of the applause has been edited to fit into this time slot. Kamala.

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6: They lost the last time, and for the last 4 years.
7: Yeah. Yes.
6: All we've heard is, I won, they were mean to me, they were mean to me, that right. One, I won, I won, I won, right. I won. You lost! You lost!
8: So anyway.
9: Speaker Pelosi, how are you feeling today?
10: I'm so inspired by the Vice President's speech. She has so much strength throughout all of this, including today. Of course, I'm very disappointed.
9: And another 4 years of Donald Trump?
10: I don't want to even talk about him today.
11: I want to die.
12: Kamala Harris wanted to tax unrealized gains and censor Americans.
13: I think this was a referendum of cultural resentment in this country.
14: Now, a message from Cardi B.
15: This is like one of the most unforgettable elections, and I love her. And I don't say I love a lot of people. Y'all know that. Because I hate everybody.
16: God bless the USA!
15: This is why some of y'all states be getting hurricanes. That's all I'm going to say.
14: Here's a statement from Barbara Streisand.
17: I will move. I can't live in this country if he became president.
18: Where would you go?
17: Probably to England.
18: Mm-hmm.
17: I like England.
14: England called, and their message to Barbara was, we're closed.
19: We also have a statement from Cher, who confirmed that she would be leaving the country if Trump were to win, saying that she almost got an ulcer the last time he won.
20: On Tuesday, Americans went to the polls and elected Donald Trump to be the next president of the United States.
21: To many people, including many people watching this show right now, the results were shocking and even horrifying.
22: Donald Trump, who tried to forcibly overturn the results of the last election, was returned to office by an overwhelming majority.
23: This is the same Donald Trump who openly called for vengeance against his political enemies.
20: Now, thanks to the Supreme Court, there are no guardrails.
21: Nothing to protect the people who are brave enough to speak out against him.
23: And that is why we at SNL would like to say to Donald Trump, we have been with you all along.
20: We have never wavered in our support of you, even when others doubted you.
24: Yeah, that sounds about right.

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3: Welcome to The Health and Wealth Show, and I think I need to get a weed eater or something out there. Somebody standing here in a grass skirt. David, are you okay? Have you taken leave of your senses? You got this crazy music playing. You're doing a hula dance. Have you lost your mind? I know you were out on a cruise, but
4: am I on land now? Have I landed?
3: Yeah, you're a land lubber again. What's wrong with you?
4: I don't know, man. You know, they get you all disoriented when you go out on these adventures. And supposedly we were supposed to be in paradise, but I think it was adventures and seasickness sometimes. And I don't know, man. It could be all kinds of different things, but I know one thing. It's an adventure in a non-bottomless pocket book. You know, them guys, when you get on them cruises, everything costs. I thought it's supposed to be free, all of it. They don't work like that. Do you know that?
3: They still want money after you paid to get on the boat.
4: They want lots of money. And then I brought some grandkids with me, and they wanted to play all them games and the arcade and everything. Them dang things. I would call it highway robbery. They robbed us on the high seas, I think.
3: It's piracy.
4: Yeah, I got pirated.
3: Oh, no.
4: I couldn't get off. But, you know, I went to some of these places, and then, you know, they were partying and having a good time. I thought that's what it was all about. That's why I got this grass skirt here. My wife said, get rid of it. Somebody might use the wrong pronoun on me, so I might have to do that.
3: You do look quite festive, by the way.
4: Well, the music that we were using... I went back, that one brain cell just kicked in when I was about 4 years old. I used to watch 4 or 5 years old. This show had come on. I just Googled it. It started in October 1959. The name of the show was Adventures in Paradise. And I was shocked because Rusty never heard of it. And I never heard of Rusty not hearing of something.
3: I know. I was kind of shocked myself. I had to look it up, and it just... it does not ring a bell. I'll have to check it out because there's some episodes on YouTube. So I need to go over there and check it out because you said it was a great show.
4: Yeah. Well, as a kid, I thought it was great. The thing that had me mesmerized and so attentive as a kid was that schooner ship that they were on. I thought it was so cool as a kid to be, you know, going from one island to the next and never having to worry. You know, they made it appear like everything was wonderful. And I told my mom, I said, someday I want to get me a ship like that. And she said, well, just be ready for some rough seas. And I thought, rough seas? What's she talking about? Now I know. We're in some rough seas right now, man, when it comes right down to it. Look how rough it's been getting back over to being normal again in the United States of America. And it's not been an adventure in paradise. It's been more like an adventure in hell these last 4 years. I wished I was on the high seas during them 4 years, you know, doing the hula hula. And I think Joe Biden's been trying to do the hula hula, but he's just been running for the moolah moolah with his son, I guess. And what his son has, I don't think he knows what he's running for. He just ran for something, president or whatever. And then he couldn't get up the stairs or down them, wherever. He didn't know where he was going. All they had to do is give him ice cream and everything's all right. But I don't know if he knows what good and bad is anymore. He seems so demented, man. He is demented.
3: I'm about to change my name to like a foreign country because he keeps wanting to send money to all these foreign countries. And we got no money. Well, I understand that we're just flat broke.
4: Yo, everybody.
3: He's still sending money.
4: Well, you know, the thing is, it's so crazy. You know, you hear over and over, oh, we're broke, we're in debt. Yeah, every woman, man, and child, if you add up all the women, men, children, little girls, if you're a human walking in the United States, I think the number is somewhere between 100 and 200,000 per person that is owed via the government. In other words, we are the government, supposedly, but I don't think we're the government anymore. We're supposed to be for the people, by the people, but do the people, by the government. We don't own anything. We just owe everything. We's in debt.
3: I hope they don't come over here looking for anything, because I don't have that much to contribute to this great debt that they've divided up among all of us Americans here. I mean, why don't we quit sending money to some of these other countries and let them hate us for free?
4: For real. I like what you said, that hate us for free, because, it does cost a lot of money to be hated. Some of these countries I've been to, they really do hate you. I remember the first time I ever was out of the United States, my mom thought she'd try to better me by sending me a church trip out to the Middle East. But I found out they didn't like us over there. And I asked somebody, I said, why are they so rude to us? They said, they think you've got all the money. I said, well, I don't have any. I only got $2 in my pocket. And I was about 17 years old, and I thought, well, I ain't got no money. But I did remember that attitude. So came back and, I told my mom about how they didn't like us. She said, well, yeah, you're an American. I'm going, so they're going to hate me because I'm American? Yeah, pretty much. I didn't really understand it. I was too young to understand it. So later on, I started learning more about what the United States had done and got involved in, and all the history about the Middle East and, Europe and the wars and everything, so I thought, well, we'll take a trip to Europe. Well, this was not too long ago, about a year ago, and a little less than a year ago, we went over there. First time we went, though, we went to England. They like you in England. I mean, I understand we saved their ass since. I get it, from being taken over by the Nazis. Okay, next thing we do, we go to Paris, Amsterdam, Germany, Switzerland, places like that. Well, some of the people liked us and some of them hated us. And I couldn't quite figure that out. I noticed one thing when I was in Amsterdam, they tried to run over me with a bicycle every time I turned around. He's coming around, get it, blow away, get out of it. Stupid American blowing a horn at you on the bicycle. The thing is, though, that was not really an adventure in paradise. It was an adventure, but it wasn't in paradise when I found out they don't really like us. Now, why do they hate us? They're not all like that, but I picked up the attitude, And they either loved you or didn't. And it was just completely different. But I thought, well, we'll go on a cruise and go on the high seas. Well, it depends on where you go, but they all wanted your dough. $1, $2, $3, $4. Now they don't want $1 or $2, $3. You're slighting them from $1, $2, $3, $4. Used to, they liked that. Now they want $20, $50, $100. What's happened? We owe so much money, our money's not worth anything, I guess. They finally figured it out. If you're going to get any money from an American, you better ask for more than a piece of paper, because it's piling up deeper and getting worse every minute. And the president for the last 4 years, he didn't give a hoot. And that's just about what it is. I mean, I am so glad they are leaving office. I can't wait to see the new president and what he and his cabinet will do, because anything's better than what we've had.
3: I gotta
4: Anything.
3: agree. We can get a bunch of clowns up. I mean, real clowns, not the clowns we got in there now, but I mean, actual clowns from the circus would do better than these people have.
4: So they have a sorry clown show.
3: And we got a bad clown show. It's another kind of show. I can't mention what that is, but that's what
4: Oh,
3: it
4: well,
3: is.
4: I think it starts with show.
3: It's bad.
4: I understand. Well, anyway, the adventures in high seas. Now, for you Navy guys out there, y'all can relate to being tossed around and all that stuff. My grandkids, they said, oh, the boat's moving. I said, they ain't nothing. They got these shock absorbers and stabilizers. I said, you ought to rode one of these bucking Broncos back when I was a kid. I remember I went on the first cruise in 1979 with my wife on her honeymoon. I remember it was 225 of us, I think, of honeymoon couples. They said, this ship's going to rock tonight. And buddy, it did. That thing started rocking. We run into a hurricane. And the name of the hurricane was Hurricane David. My wife never will let me leave it down because that's my name. And she said, man, when I married David, I didn't know I was going to run into such a storm. I said, well, it's going to be stormy and it's going to be rough, but it's going to be fun too, because we're going to have adventures in paradise. And we did. We have. For the last 45 years, we've had adventures in paradise. and it's been bumpy and it's been rough, but we got more and more stabilizers now. You know, you got all this medicine you get to take and all this stuff that they give you and more comfortable beds and warmer clothes and all that stuff. You know, enough to eat and everything. We got a lot to be appreciative of, and I do appreciate it, but we're going to have some bumpy high seas here, though, I do fear. We've got some problems, big problems in this country. I hate to say it, but I think we may have some sleeper cells in this country.
3: People have snuck in over that border is what you're saying, and I agree.
4: Yeah.
3: Because when the door's wide open, the bad dogs will slip through. And
4: let's look at what happened recently, though, Rusty, where you had that guy that ran over all those people in New Orleans and tried to kill all them people. And then you had the guy from the same military base, supposedly, about the same time, go over there in Las Vegas and blow up that truck, or he tried to blow it up. I think he was trying to say something. He wanted to blow up Elon Musk or something. I don't know what he was trying to say, but it was suspect to me. But we're living on some high seas right now. It's not a sugar high like you'd get off the real high sea. You ever drank one of them? They're pretty good.
3: Not like a nice Hawaiian punch, but I understand what you're saying.
4: Well, hey, never will forget. I went to Hawaii, and I found out over there they got some bad words. I'm trying to think what it was. But anyway, they have a word for you if you're an outsider.
3: I think I know that word. It's not an ugly word, but it's their word. It's howie.
4: Isn't it's a right? Howie. Howie.
3: Yeah, howie. Howie,
4: yeah. Well, no, it's kind of ugly in a way. It's not ugly, but it's ugly to call somebody that.
3: It's derogatory.
4: It's kind of derogatory. And I was on the bus, and there was a Hawaiian lady driving the bus, and somebody said something. And they said, "We're just a bunch of howies anyway." And she just died laughing at it. She thought it was funny. Everywhere we go, we run into adventures of high seas. We were there, and they said, "Hey, we're in this part of the Big Island, and the rainfall here averages about 3 inches a year." Well, why it rained 3 inches that day is beyond me.
3: It was the day it was supposed to rain.
4: It's supposed to average 3 inches a year, not 3 inches in one day. Them people, they didn't know what to do. They were trying to figure out what to do and where to go and what to hang on. The high seas came to visit them. I never seen anything like it. They said, "We just don't live like this. We don't have this kind of stuff." So you never know what's going to happen. And that's what it boy. Even you might be in Hawaii and it'll snow on you. Did you know you can go to Hawaii and it will snow on you in some places of Hawaii? Who would ever dream they have snow in Hawaii? I've heard.
3: I did not know that.
4: The Big Island has like 11 environments. I hadn't counted them all up, but I know one thing. When you go out on the beach, sometimes you feel little bitty droplets of water. And they say it's raining. Well, I can barely feel a little droplet hit me. Oh, that's rain. Okay, well, it's just like a mist. But once you get up into some other area, you don't feel it. You go up into the big mountains like that one that's got the observatory in it. All of a sudden, you get down to like minus so many degrees, and there's ice and snow and blizzards and everything up. You just come up about 12,000 feet, maybe, or 12,000 feet. And now you go back down, and it's like 80 or 90 degrees and humid. It's crazy, man. You're talking about an adventure. If you go to Hawaii, you can really see some very wide different things from A to Z, from hot to cold, from raining to snow, everything. And there's one part of Kauai. I remember I went to Kauai one time, and they had these chickens running everywhere. And I said, "What is everybody got chickens here?" And they said, "Oh, don't hurt the chickens. They run everywhere." You go into, I remember we went into a department store, and a dang chicken walked in with us, like a rooster. Come right on in. And people just looked at him like, "It's okay." And I'm going, "Hey, ma'am, there's a chicken in your store." "Yeah, that's okay." I'm going, "Well, they live everywhere here. We don't bother them. They don't bother us. We don't bother them." Come find out, in Kauai, probably about 100 years or more, maybe 200 years ago, a shipwreck, and it had a bunch of chickens in it. They came to the island, and I don't think they knew that you could eat them. So they just bred and bred and bred, and they fed and fed and fed, and now they just think they're part of the population. So Kauai is a island of chickens and people, I guess. But there's probably as many chickens there as there are people.
3: Chickens walking around, getting on the bus, hanging out, doing
4: they
3: stuff.
4: Do.
3: Well, you know, it could be worse. That could have been a ship full of rhinoceroses or something. It could be worse.
4: I know. And the other thing is they don't have a hurricane there very often, but one, I guess it was about, I don't know, 30, 40 years ago, they had this big hurricane and it threw these t-shirts in the mud and it was red. And the people running around trying to sell you a t-shirt had dirt all over it. And I said, why would I want to buy a t-shirt with mud on it? Red dirt. They said, oh, this is why you come to this island to buy these t-shirts and hats and clothes, all with this red mud on it. I'm going, well, what is this? They said, oh, that's the red dirt t-shirt. Yeah. Well, I can do that easy. If there's any mud hole in Alabama, you can jump in and you'd look like that, you'd be pretty muddy. They sell these things and they get lots of money out of it. What happened is the hurricane threw all those t-shirts in the mud and they said, this stuff's ruined. We can't use them. Somebody said, let's sell them. Somebody, these crazy tourists to buy them. They're crazy. And they sold them and they call them the red dirt t-shirts and they're very popular. They just don't come over. There's like if you draw a line down through Mississippi on this side of the river on the eastern side, you don't ever hear the red dirt t-shirt. If you go past the other side, everybody knows what it is. I guess it's because they all go to Hawaii all the time. I don't know. That's the adventures of the high seas, man. Everything's different and everything's similar, but everything's different. But I guess they've been listening to all this hoopla that's been going over here in the United States, and they want to stay on the high seas. I mean, they're going, I'm safer on the high seas. You got these ships out there. They say, well, there's going to be a hurricane. Well, I'm going to go out to sea. Wait a minute, there's a hurricane coming. Yeah, I'm safer out there than I am at this crazy place. So they go out to the high seas because they're safer. It never did make any sense to me. It's starting to make more sense now. It's safer out on the high seas.
3: Well, David, let me ask you something. You got your red shirt, red dirt t-shirt. That's what it was. And you're going out to Hawaii. You're going on cruises and everything. Usually when you do something like that, you're trying to relax. You're getting away and you don't want to have to worry about your money. You don't want to have to worry about your retirement. Well, if you're going to do all those things, what can you do that you won't have to worry about something like that?
4: Well, that's a real good question, especially if you can't move your money fast enough, can't react fast enough when you're on the high seas, or if you're on the whatever kind of thing you're on a drunk, hopefully not. But anyway, whatever you're on, there was a lot of those people too that was on the ship, by the way.
3: I can imagine.
4: They just said that they had wiggly legs like they do on ships, and they use that as an excuse. But anyway, what you do with the programs we have, you don't have to worry about it because if anything happens, you're not going to drown. You got a life jacket, a life preserver, or you got a dinghy or something that's going to just keep your money afloat. It's called an FIA. It cannot go down when the markets go down. It cannot go down when they try to blow up something in the United States and everybody runs for cover. It can't be affected by that because the money is not in the stock market. They're only taking the money that they could pay you and putting it in the stock market to try to make more money than just the interest they pay you. They might try to double or triple the interest that it makes. You could just take the interest, say if it was 3% or some 4 or whatever it is. You could take that, but what happens is they take it and they put it back into the stock market under what they call futures, and there's thousands and thousands of things that can put it in. And let's say this 3 or 4% goes in the stock market and comes back at 10, 12, or 15% or whatever it comes back. That comes back in and locks as part of the principal again, or part of the protected amount. Plus, you get these big bonuses. So you don't have to lose any sleep at all. You can party all night long on the cruise ship. They do that too. They partied until 2 and 3 o'clock in the morning. Some of them did. I wasn't one of them. I went to bed because I need a little rest every now and then.
3: You mean you did not walk around and tell these folks that they could call you at 833-596-7233? That's 833-596-SAFE. You didn't go around telling those partying people that they could call you
4: Well,
3: and
4: some of them, I couldn't speak their language, but I mean, I figured if they listened to the radio, they could hear it.
3: Oh, well, you never know. You didn't tell them about your website at retirewithearnest.com?
4: I thought they already knew it, but that's okay. You can tell them again.
3: Man, you're going to have to get back out on that ship and tell all these people these good things that I know you were excited to be away from work and be away from home and everything, but I think you kind of fell down a little bit. You had your phone, I guess. You
4: Yeah,
3: could
4: I
3: have
4: was
3: called them.
4: accepting calls. The thing that I did is I put a message on my cell phone that they could call me on the internet phone that I had on the ship. A few people called me. The thing is, some people just text me and I had no way to when I got off the ship, my phone started blowing up with all these texts. But I was trying to answer all these people back. My wife said, let's get off the ship before you start talking to these people. And I said, okay, I'm going to try. But by the time I got home, because I wasn't driving, I had answered most everybody's text, and I was still trying to call people. I got back with everybody by the end of the day. And the thing is, Leah was managing the ship anyway, so to speak. I know we got to take a break, but you know what? Here's the thing. Don't let your guard down when it comes to what's going on in life. We could have a storm at any time. The day before we left to go on the trip, there was a tornado that flew over where we live. And it went on into Georgia, supposedly. But my mom, who has slight dementia, still said, you see about that storm, that tornado that came the other night? Oh, yeah, Mom, I heard about it. But you never know. You never know when a storm is going to hit you. You never know when a hurricane's going to come. You never know when the stock market's going to crash. You never know when they're trying to blow up something like they did in New Orleans or at Las Vegas. You never know. You might be walking down the street and something blows up. But here's what you do know with Earnest Financial. You know if anything blows up, whether it's the stock market or anything else, your money's okay. And this is what you need for a rainy day when you're older and you retire. You want to make sure it's there and it'll never go away. So give us a call. We'll help you keep it all.
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3: 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The 2024 election is over, and pretty soon Donald Trump will be sworn in as number 47. He's promised to do a lot of things, and I'll bet he does them all. But there's one group who made a promise, and I think that we, as Americans, should hold them to it. I'm talking about all those celebrities who said that if Donald Trump were elected, they were leaving the country. Here to help them skedaddle is a brand new collection of great songs from Bumco Records. It's Bumco, Songs to Get Out of Town By. You get Leaving on a Jet Plane by Peter, Paul, and Mary. Born to Run by Bruce Springsteen. And if you're not actually leaving the country, how about this one from the Monkees? And if you want to go a little farther than Clarksville, how about 500 Miles by the Proclaimers? And here's the perfect leading song for the ladies of the View. A little something from AC/DC. How about one for Rosie O'Donnell? You get all this, plus the number one, Getting Out of Town.

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1: How do you feel about the second Trump administration?
2: I will move. I can't live in this country if you became president.
1: Where would you go?
0: From Bumco.
3: I'm Donald Trump.

0: Yes, welcome to part two of today's program. And David, you've outdone yourself there. You've got your grass skirt on with like a hula hoop at the bottom of it. It's like one of those old Southern Belle skirts they used to wear. This must be from South Hawaii, I guess.
1: Yeah, you know, they really don't think all of us are Howards, but they're pretty nice. They're Americans too. You know, it's a nice place to visit. But It's also a nice place to be aware of when you go over there, because honestly, they're not too conservative over there. They pretty much vote, a lot of them voted for the Democrats. I don't know. Maybe it's because the way they were brought up, thinking that we're all Howies. I don't know. But we're not all, whatever that thing is. It's called, it's like an outsider. The old people, they didn't like the outsiders coming in. You know, it's... And I can remember when I was a kid, they didn't like outsiders coming in up there on that mountain I lived on up there in Northeast Alabama. They didn't want nobody coming up there if they didn't belong up there. They thought that, you know, is their stuff.
0: I got a taste of that not 50 yards from my house when I was a kid. I missed a school bus one morning. And so another school bus ran just like 50 yards away.
1: Mm-hmm.
0: So I run over to the neighbor's house and caught the school bus.
1: Yeah.
0: Well, I get on the school bus, and it was like an alien landed and got on the school bus. They were looking at me, and it was scary.
1: You don't belong.
0: You don't belong here. And I'm like, I'm going to the same school you're going to. And it was strange, but I've seen that before. You walk in somewhere, and they like look at you funny, and it's like
1: I'm from around here.
0: You ain't from around here, are you, boy? That's those 8 or 9 words, as I say.
1: Know.
0: But, and I would be remiss if I did not mention this, that we need to talk about Texas Roadhouse.
1: Yeah.
0: I don't mean to derail the conversation. But
1: You must be getting hungry.
0: Well, I got thinking about it, you know, going to a strange place and people don't know you. Well, you go to Texas Roadhouse, they're glad to see you and they're going to feed you.
1: Absolutely.
0: And you are fixing it up where some folks can go to the Texas Roadhouse absolutely free.
1: Absolutely. They can go in there free and they don't have to worry about paying for their meal. We're going to be giving away certificates, or they look kind of like one of them's a certificate and one of them looks like a charge card. It has a little magnetized thing on there. I think all of it adds up to about $40. So if you call us and want to ask us about some things, have a meeting with us, there's absolutely no obligation. There's absolutely no fees. But if you sat down with us and talk about your money, and, you know, if you got $50,000 or more, we can give you a free meal just for talking to us.
0: Oh, yeah. And basically, you sit down with David for, what do you think? It take about an hour to talk about this?
1: Maybe.
0: To cover everything?
1: Yeah, depends.
0: And you just decide what you want to do.
1: But
0: and
1: you know what? You know what, Rusty?
0: What's that?
1: We got some interest bonuses. I can't tell you how much they are. I can give you a hint. The regulation don't let us tell you everything like that, because it'd be some kind of dialogue that we'd have to give you 10 miles long. If you think that earning interest 1 year in a bank is big, think about if you got 5, 6, 7 years worth all at once. Boom, just like that.
0: That's amazing.
1: Yeah, plus the interest that the market does that year on top of it. It's unbelievable. You need to understand how this works, because for one reason and one reason alone, if you're older and you're, say, like 55 or older, you could get in some serious trouble for the storm that's been brewing for a long time, and that is the correction that's supposedly got to come. It's just like we have to have rain. We have to have storms in our world for the world to exist. That's the way it balances itself out. It's just the way it is. And the hotter it gets, the more storms we have. And the colder it gets, the more snow we get. All the, you know how it works. But sometimes it can get you in trouble. If you're out on a high mountain and the storms on you and snows, you might not be able to get out of there. Or if you're out in the open seas and a hurricane hits you, you might not be able to get out of there. So here's the thing. We've got parachutes. We've got buoys. We've got boats. We got floats. We got everything all set up. If something happens in the stock market or in the investment world, you don't lose a penny. You're guaranteed to be worth what you were worth the year prior every year or more. So let's just say it like this. I think maybe the average is like 70 to 80%, maybe just guessing, of the stock market you get. So if the market made 10%, you might get 6, 7, 8% return. That's not exact, but that's kind of how it works. And then it locks in. What happens is that can't ever go away. here's the thing. Stock market can make a lot of money over time, but it can also lose a lot. You ever heard of the lost decades? You ever heard of that terminology? Or didn't make much over a decade. They call it the lost decades. Guess what? It was like a long, long time ago, like 15, 18 years ago was the last one. Well, we have average corrections much more often than that that are big. If you Google this, if you want to check me, Google this. Do a lot of economists think that we're about to have a lost decade? And if so, how much return do they think the stock market might average over a 10-year period? We've got anywhere from a negative number to a zero. And the highest number I think I read was 3%. So if you just average 3% or less over the next 10 years, and remember, or less, that means negative, right? That means it's got to be a lot of downs. I'm not saying it's going to happen. I have no earthly idea. But I do know that there's a lot of risk out there. And there's a lot of people say, well, I'm diversified. I'm in all these different mutual funds, all these different things. And, you know, I'm protected. I get it. You're protected from losing the ownership of these stocks because, you know, they're not all going to go out of business. What you're not protected from is that a certain section, a certain amount of these stocks can go down in value, even though they don't go out. And they might be down in value for eons of time. What are you going to do if you need to retire and all of a sudden your 200,000 turns into 50,000 or 100,000? Say, oh, no, that can't happen. Go talk to the people who come in my door almost every day and tell me that they've lost money and never got it back, or it took 10 years to come back.

0: So the thing is, get the information. Get information so that you can decide for yourself if you want to lock it in. You know, I said this before. What the cable man says, he says, get her done. What if I was the cable man? I would say, lock her in. Lock those values in so they can't go away if you're older. Now, if you're super wealthy, you don't really care. But obviously, there's a lot of super wealthy that do care. One of them is Warren Buffett. Have you read recently how many billions of dollars? I think it's approaching $400 billion that he has sitting in cash right now because he thinks that his stash might crash. That's what I think. Why else would you leave that kind of money laying around? They said, well, wait a minute. And then they got this other thing called the Warren Buffett indicator that's flashing red lights now, going crash, crash, crash, correction, correction, correction. It's flashing. So does that mean it's going to happen? I think it means it probably will happen. It's just not if, it's when. That's the problem. So if it happens in the next year or two, if you stayed in the market, maybe you can make more money, but maybe you couldn't. But what if you're in a product that makes a lot of money anyway and locks it in too? Isn't that better than maybe you don't lose it and make a lot of money, and maybe you don't lose it? Or had you rather have make a lot of money and you can't lose it? Wouldn't that be better?
1: Yeah, I would believe it would be better.
0: It would be better. And I have to say, there's no free lunch. I mean, you know, there's a little bit difference between the products and the way they produce. So here's the thing. You need the information, and it's free, but also you need nourishment. And if you want to go to the Texas Roadhouse, it'd be on me. And I guess you could call that free, just like the information would be free. Don't get stuck on the open seas, the high seas of a hurricane in the economic market. It could be total devastation, especially if you're in the wrong ship. Everybody knows about the Titanic.
1: Yeah,
0: Said it couldn't
1: that
0: sink.
1: didn't end well. And it wasn't a 3-hour tour, but you took plenty of clothes, I guess. You ever wonder that? It was a 3-hour tour, but the Howells took all that money
0: And
1: with them
0: when he
1: and
0: had
1: took.
0: that big hole in the side, why didn't they just all drown or all the clothes get washed away? I don't understand that either.
1: And it washed up on the shore. Why didn't they fix that hole and sail home? And I read somewhere that one of these ships that like they were on the Minna
0: Yeah.
1: said that they only had enough fuel for about a 20-mile radius, so they probably could have seen land from where they were on that
0: Yeah.
1: island. But of course, as my wife always tells me when I fuss, it's just a TV show. And it
0: Yeah.
1: ran for like 6 or 7 years, so I guess it was okay.
0: And
1: But
0: some people say it's just my retirement money. I hope they don't say that because that's a
1: some
0: bonus.
1: people do. I mean, it's got to be pretty important because you're going to need it when you retire.
0: Amen to that. And even if you don't need it, somebody in your family might want the government not to take it from you. The government can take it in several ways. I think one way the government takes things is to let the market drop, because that takes the 1-2 punch in the gut and takes the inflation out. If they can't beat the inflation by raising interest rates a little bit, they're going to do something. I mean, just like the drones, they didn't tell us what those were and why they were running around with the drones. You think they're going to tell you why they want to crash a system?
1: You mentioned the drones, you know, that just kind of went away. You don't hear about it anymore. All of a sudden, there's all these drones up there flying around, and we're all looking for them. Well, everybody found out about it, and now they're gone. They just vanished.
0: I know.
1: I
0: And I
1: don't
0: don't
1: know.
0: know whether they were Iranian, American, or some little kid in the backyard that just went crazy with drones.
1: I don't know. Is our government working for us, or are they working for somebody else, or
0: Well,
1: what?
0: I don't think they're working for us. I think they're working for thems. Thems is my little child used to say. It's thems is daddy, thems is. One of my kids used to, I remember I gave him some food. You know, you would say, I don't like that. My little daughter, she spit out, she said, I can't like that.
1: Can't like it.
0: We
1: This
0: can't
1: must
0: like
1: be
0: it.
1: bad if you can't like it. Now it's just
0: I can't
1: thought
0: like
1: about it,
0: that
1: but
0: when they start trying to kick us around like they do. No.
1: you just can't like that. We
0: No.
1: were talking the other day about when we were kids, and my mama said, well, I never made y'all eat anything y'all didn't like. And I told her, I said, Mama, there were these beans that I think it was Del Monte made, and they were French cut green beans, and they had this oily stuff and these little red things that's in the pimento. Oh, they were nasty. And I can remember sitting there at the table with my mouth full of these beans sitting there. Well, you're going to sit there. If she hadn't let me get up, I've been sitting there now with beans in my mouth. But I guess you ought to be thankful if you even got some beans, you know.
0: Eat your spinach. I remember that one. Eat all
1: And
0: your
1: see,
0: spinach.
1: I can eat that. I
0: I
1: like
0: mean,
1: that.
0: I
1: That's
0: didn't hate
1: okay.
0: spinach, but it wasn't my favorite back then. I like it better now than I did then. You develop a taste for some things, you know, and lose the taste for others.
1: And yeah, and
0: My
1: there
0: wife
1: was
0: says I
1: so
0: can't smell or taste anything sometimes, but I was
1: I
0: born into
1: can't.
0: that.
1: I'm having a hard time smelling.

0: and tasting stuff now, and it's like everything tastes the same. It's just kind
1: Tastes
0: of,
1: like chicken.
0: it don't even taste that good. I tell you what. And you know, if I were the chickens, I would get together and sue somebody. We taste like chicken. Everything else don't taste like us. Frog legs, they do taste like chicken. I've had some rattlesnake that tastes kind of like chicken.
1: I like
0: It's
1: chicken.
0: just, I love chicken though, but, I wouldn't be raising rattlesnakes. I'd raise chickens if
1: But
0: I
1: you
0: had
1: know,
0: to.
1: fried chicken tastes better than any of it to me, and it's supposed to
0: It
1: be the
0: really
1: worst for you.
0: does. It really does.
1: And most
0: And,
1: Southerners, man, they know how to cook that fried chicken too.
0: I'll tell you something. We lived out in, Spokane, Washington, and there was a young man that worked at the radio station where I worked, and he was a good bit younger than us, and he had a date with this young lady that was an intern at the radio station. Well, anyhow, it worked out. They were going to come over to our house and have supper. Well, Donna fried some chicken. The young lady had never had fried chicken.
1: Really?
0: And I'm saying, you know, we sent our money over to help children overseas. I would have sent it up there knowing you ain't ever had no fried chicken. That's just,
1: Absolutely. I
0: I
1: got
0: don't
1: another
0: know.
1: story like that, Rusty. This kid was a friend of my daughter's, and she went to school. I think, you know, she originally came from somewhere out west or out north or something. We had some stuff for breakfast, and she started eating. She said, "This is the best ham I have ever ate in my life." And my daughter looked at her. She said, "That ain't ham. That's fried bologna." She said, "What? A what?
0: Fried bologna." And
1: Fried
0: you know,
1: bologna."
0: I like me some, you mentioned that, I like me some fried bologna. Now, I know we're, you know, in other markets, people hearing this, there was a place in Montgomery over on Air Base Boulevard, which is over by the, oddly enough, over by the air base.
1: Yeah.
0: And it was Mrs. B's Kitchen. And she had this sandwich, and all she did, she cut a piece of bologna off of one of the big, they call it a big stick of bologna. It's a
1: Yeah.
0: big, long, round stick of bologna. And
1: Yeah.
0: she cut this piece of bologna off about a half inch thick and fry it
1: Yeah.
0: and make a sandwich out of it.
1: Oh, it's good.
0: And when you fry it, you kind of get it charred around there a
1: I
0: little bit.
1: know.
0: I know there's people talking about they like bologna. What's wrong with people? But I tell you what, that stuff is good when you, I
1: Yeah,
0: mean,
1: when
0: you know,
1: you doctor it up. And I mean, your retirement can be good if you get it doctored up and it can't, you know, be taken away from you. You just got to know how to dress it up, you know,
0: and that's no baloney either. That's the
1: with
0: truth.
1: no baloney.
0: That is a fact. And you know, we mentioned your phone numbers earlier, and let's do it again because it's a good thing to get all those numbers in. 833-596-7233. That is a toll-free number. 833-596. And the last four letters spell out the word safe. And that's what you're going to be when you call David Ernest and go in, sit down and talk to him. Tell him what you want to do. Tell him how you want your retirement to play out. And he can make it work that way. Can't you, David?
1: Absolutely. We have been doing this over 40 years. And you know what? To my knowledge, and I'm pretty sure I'm accurate here, we've never lost a penny.
0: If you had, somebody would have called you and said, "Hey, David, this didn't work." But you had, that's not happened.
1: No, I mean, like the portfolio value cannot drop because it's an FIA. It's called a fixed indexed annuity. The word fixed means it's fixed. It can't go below the floor of what it was worth the year prior. So it's beautiful. So if the stock market were to drop 50 or 80%, everybody else has got to make, you know, if you drop 50%, you got to make 100% to get back. They got to get 100% back. If it dropped 80%, they got to make 160% to get back. You know, I mean, it's crazy. You don't even have to worry about it. You're making money if it just wiggles around and goes up some. So here's the deal. When you're older, that's the product that's getting to be very, very popular, but we massage it differently than what most people do, most agents and brokers do. We need to show you how we can push it into making at least 1 to 2, sometimes 3% more per year than it's supposed to do. And how we do it is by what we call annuity laddering, rebonusing. And there's nothing wrong with doing it because it's to your advantage. It's to the insurance company's disadvantage because they're having to pay you more money. There are some other disadvantages, but they don't really matter because you're always going to have 10 to 20% free withdrawals per year. Who would want to spend more than half of their money over 5 years? So it's always liquid enough. And if you get sick or die or went to a facility or couldn't walk or eat and all these different things, we got a bunch of them, most of them. All your money's liquid day one. So some people can't understand. Well, what if I need it? If you need it, it's there, all of it, based on those scenarios. Worst case scenario, you can spend about 40 to 60% of all your money over 4, 5, 6 years. Ain't that liquid enough? I mean, if you had $300,000, would you want to spend more than 150 or 160 of it over the next 4 to 6 years?
0: I wouldn't want to.
1: No, but if you got sick, it's all liquid anyway. Now, we got other programs that are liquid all the time. We got programs that are, you know, like 2 years, like a 2-year CD would be. We got all kinds of different things. The thing is, when you're manipulating these things to get that 1 to 3% extra per year, you've got to, and that's after the first year. The first year is going to be tremendously more money because of the huge bonuses that go in there. You say if we took 20% of your money out after the first year and a day and rebonused it again. You see, in 5 years, you've been bonused 150%, not 100%. In 7 or 8 years, you've been bonused getting close to 200% of your money's been bonused. In other words, it's been bonused twice. So it boils down to this. Get this information. It's free. Find out the negatives, because there's some. Find out the positives, because there's many. And if it's what you want to put some of your money in. You don't ever want to put all your money in these programs, but you could put, you know, maybe 80, 70, 80, 90% of your money in it. You got to have liquidity. We have liquidity rules. We have suitability rules and all those things. The government got involved naturally, you know, but we do it by the book. So whatever you need, we can do. Just be aware that all the other products don't have a floor. There's some others that have floors. Yes, but they don't guarantee it the same way. Okay. They have a floor, but the floor give out. There's some programs that after the 10% loss, then you start losing. There's some programs after a 20% loss, then you can lose everything else. This has no floor on the loss. In other words, you can't lose anything ever. And every year, what you've made locks in and can't be lost either. So it's a beautiful product. It has its advantages and disadvantages, but it's to your advantage to understand how it works. We recommend anybody 55 plus to look at it very, very hard, because this country could get in trouble real fast. There's things going on. I know Donald Trump won, and that's a beautiful thing, but there's ugliness out there that is trying to destroy us from the inside out. And if they hit us hard, we could have a massive market drop. Massive. Don't get caught in the trap and can't get out. I think that's a song.
0: I've heard that.
1: It's called Suspicious Mind. And I have a suspicious mind that all this stuff could go to hell in a handbasket. Don't let them lose your assets. 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
0: And all you have to do to take advantage of that is call David right now, or at least write the number down so you can call later. Toll free. 833-596-7233. That's 833-596-SAFE. Write that down, stick it up there on the refrigerator, right on the back of your hand where you can see it later if you turn it around. Oh, Lord, I got to call David Ernest. And if you wash your hand, you be careful not wash it off. So remember, call David today as soon as you can. Call him often, call your friends, tell them to call him, and y'all all be happy and safe and retiring together. And if you go out on a cruise like Adventures in Paradise, you'll be out there just doing your hula dance, just having a big old time. You know, that kind of reminds me, I thought a friend of mine was having a Hawaiian party. He told me to come over Friday because they was going to put a pig in the ground. And I got over there and found out that his mother-in-law had died. But I'm looking at the old clock on the wall, and it's still up there, David. I mean, we got a few seconds left. One closing thought.
1: I want to say this. If you can hear our voice, it doesn't matter where you live. It doesn't matter what state you're in. It doesn't matter where you are. We have a program for you. If you can hear us, we have a program for you, and we will feed you at the Texas Roadhouse. Another reason why we chose the Texas Roadhouse is it's everywhere. It's everywhere. And for all you folks that know that we're getting to be everywhere, you know, we're talking to more and more radio stations. We're growing. A lot of stations are contacting us. We're syndicated. There's 8 states hearing our voice now. 8 states can hear our voice. We're getting phone calls from 8 states. And guess, I will be involved in all programs. Even if someone local is working with you, I'll be involved. I'll be talking to you and them simultaneously. They will set it up where I can be involved. Or I will work with you one-on-one, whichever way you want to do it. And Maybe they'll go and help you take another family member or two to eat. I'm going to take care of at least two of you. But anyway, the thing is, give us a call. We'll help you save it all.
0: And David, you better get that grass skirt off before you get too close to the fire and you burn up. You'll be like a big.
1: Well, I'm a Howie man. I don't know the difference, you know.
0: Well, there you go. And we appreciate everybody tuning in, and we'll see you next time here on the Health and Wealth Show.
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4: It's not a done deal. I'm Dave Anthony, Fox News. That's the word today from Iran, though its foreign ministry does say terms are mostly finalized in an agreement with the U.S. President Trump says there is a deal to end the war.
5: And most importantly, we have a deal that Iran will never have a nuclear weapon.
4: But the conflict isn't quite over. Fox Business's Max Gordon reports from Dubai.
6: U.S. forces reported shooting down two Iranian attack drones that were attempting to strike commercial vessels in the Strait of Hormuz. This after President Trump canceled strikes on Iran last night. President Trump also says that a memorandum of understanding between the United States and Iran could be signed in the next couple of days.
5: Oil will start coming down to, I think, even lower than it was before.
4: Oil prices are down almost 3% this morning. WTI, about $85 a barrel. That's still $20 higher than before the conflict started. On Wall Street, stock futures are rising on hopes of a deal. The day after a market surge, the Dow gained more than 900 points, getting back Wednesday's big losses. And one stock could blast off at the opening bell in a half hour when SpaceX starts trading in the biggest initial public offering ever.
7: $75 billion worth of shares were expected. A share price of $135.
4: Fox Business Network's Jerry Willis.
7: If all goes according to plan, CEO Elon Musk could become the world's first trillionaire. In addition, and this is important, some 4,000 employees will become millionaires, at least on paper, due to their stock options.
4: That's Fox Business Network's Jerry Willis. An update on the search for Nancy Guthrie more than 3 months after she disappeared in Arizona.
8: A federal law enforcement source telling Fox News that Nancy Guthrie is still missing. After an anonymous tip sparked a massive search in Mexico. The tip claimed that that Nancy was in a shallow grave in Nogales.
4: That's Fox's Carly Shimkus, but there was no body found in that search. 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

0: kind of mentally ill, so that might actually explain all of it. But the point is, like, it's ludicrous. And I love how wonderful it is. Remember that old picture of Mitt Romney meeting with President Trump? Under consideration at one point to be Secretary of State. Remember that? Oh, that was so long ago. It's such a funny picture, too, because where were they meeting, Jim? It was like Mar-a-Lago or Bedminster. I forget where they were meeting, but there was a little table, and Romney's kind of looking over his shoulder at the camera, like almost shocked that somebody was taking a picture of it. And it's just one of my favorite pictures of Mitt Romney. It's so funny. And luckily, he never became the Secretary of State. Imagine. Just imagine how much evidence would have been destroyed if that guy was in charge of anything important. I can't even believe he was a presidential nominee. What were we thinking, Jim? The guy who created Obamacare in Massachusetts running against the guy who created Obamacare. What were we thinking in 2012? Sorry, sometimes we all hit our heads collectively. That was definitely one of those moments. But they accused her of being a traitor for this. And here she is now. President Trump said, I'll tell you what, I'm making Tulsi Gabbard the director of national intelligence. And what is Tulsi's job? To get rid of the deep state, to shrink the lunatics within the federal government, just get rid of as many of them as she can, to expose the truth about all sorts of important things. They've been declassifying things like crazy. And to reveal especially concerns, the truth about the state of America's elections. Tulsi Gabbard's been all over that. And this, the truth about dangerous viruses and the hand that bad actors inside of our government have had in generating them. Here she is doing the job. I voted for this. And as Tulsi Gabbard has to walk away because she needs to attend to her husband's health, he's got aggressive cancer that she needs to be with him. This job is all-consuming, this director of national intelligence job, but so is cancer, and that's the most important thing. She's got to be with her husband. As she does that, my gratitude and my prayers are with her. More ahead on The Vince Show.
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0: we just had like a we have a cornucopia. It's crazy. Scott Pressler ran into John Cornyn at an airport yesterday, which is great because Pressler, like a dog on a bone, he walks up to Cornyn and he goes, "Hey, I don't know the actual language here, but this is what he said." He asked him to pass the Save America Act. He said, "Would you pass the Save America Act?" In fact, he posted about it. He posted it to X. "I just had a conversation with Senator John Cornyn at the airport. I was very gracious. I asked him to pass the Save America Act." Now, what is the public record on Cornyn's apparent support for the Save America Act? Allegedly, he supports it. When he was running against Ken Paxton, he said, I support getting rid of the filibuster. I support the speaking filibuster, whatever it takes. We got to pass the Save America Act. So presumably John Cornyn, if he was being honest about that position, would not have any problem whatsoever with somebody coming up to him going, "Hey, you should really pass the Save America Act," because what would you respond? You would say, "I'm working on that right now. I am totally with you. Thank you for telling me that that's what you're interested in, too. I share that interest." Instead of that, you know what John Cornyn did? John Cornyn got on social media last night and responded to Scott Pressler with a single word: grifter. He attacked him. Grifter means, you know, somebody who takes a position because they were paid to take it or something. Scott Pressler was paid to take the Save America Act position? Is that what you're saying? What are you saying? Because it just looks like you're defaming him with an emotionally incontinent attack. Grifter! What are you even talking about, grifter? So you attack Scott Pressler for fighting for the thing that the majority of the country wants? Again, this all comes down to demonstrating that President Trump was right to join the effort to fire him. And thank you to Texas voters for doing that very thing. More ahead on The Vince Show.
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8: Colleague of mine was telling me the other day about how their Instagram feed is filled with videos, most of them kind of funny, about how grandparents and friends tend to bulldoze new parents out of the way to get to see their baby. As a dad of three daughters, I know how life really does become all about them the moment those kids are born. But I also know parents are still people too who need their own attention beyond being mom or dad. And moms, in particular in those early years, can feel especially invisible in the eyes of other people. So what can you do to stop contributing to what is known as maternal invisibility? Women we spoke to

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2: How did I lose weight? And I did lean right here. I did. I love this stuff. Listen, Brickhouse Nutrition been with me for a long time. So chatting with Miles, I'm up at like 235. True story. I never minded being 235, but you know what minded? My knees that were falling apart and my back. I'm like, I don't know what, before I started really lifting, probably about 190. So 235 was a lot. I said, I got to lose some LBs, Miles. He said, Dan, we're going to sick our team of docs and researchers on it, and we're going to get you a really good product because I don't want to take a lot of these needles and stuff. You know what he did? He got lean. He got lean. I got lean using Lean, L-E-A-N. The product works. Me and Paula both use it. I'm now down about 200, 202. Losing weight's a pain. I've been there. You look in the mirror. You're getting a little gooey as you get older. No good. Brickhouse Nutrition is one of the best products out there. It works like most of these GLP-1s. Most of those weight loss injections, they help control blood sugar and curb appetite, so you eat less. There's really no mystery to how they work. But that's what Lean was created to do without the needles, but it replicates the benefits of these injections. Lean supports healthy blood sugar, helps reduce spikes and cravings. It drives snacking and cravings. I'm telling you, I can vouch for it. I use it myself. Get healthier, lose that unnecessary, those unnecessary pounds, right? Lean goes a step further. Helps your body burn fat, turn it into energy instead of storing it. No prescriptions, no needles. You've been thinking about losing weight? Let's go. No more wasted time. Try it today. Just give it a shot. I'm not confident it's going to work for you. 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